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2: 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This is Ken Ham, a publisher of the faith-building magazine Just for Kids, Kids Answers. Suppose you're walking down a beach and find a coin with strange figures scribbled on it. Even if you couldn't read the language, you'd know it came from an intelligent mind. We know this because information only comes from other information. Now, DNA is an information system with all the instructions

0: So how to make you? So where did this information come from? Evolutionists will say that DNA is a result of millions of years of naturalistic processes. But there is no known naturalistic process that produces information. Information only comes from other information. And ultimately, information comes from the information giver, the Creator God.
1: 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I can't fight.

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0: Learn the signs of stroke and know how to act fast. F is for face. Has their face drooped? A is for arms. 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S is for speech. Is their speech slurred? Do they understand you? 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
2: In stories making news, Australia's governments are expected to owe a combined $2 trillion by the end of the decade. Analysis by the Independent Parliamentary Budget Office suggests the states and territories will drive the increase. Federal debt is expected to tip over $1 trillion for the first time today. The Queensland government says they're actively considering expanding proposed bail reforms to include adults. New legislation is expected to be tabled in coming weeks to crack down on repeat youth offenders. Chinese authorities have helped Australian Border Force officials seize almost $100 million worth of illicit tobacco. Today marks 40 years of the Cancer Council's annual Daffodil Day, which raises money for cancer research and support. And Harry Grant is a confirmed starter for the Storm tonight ahead of their Round 25 NRL clash against the Panthers. The hooker has missed the past two games with a hamstring injury. I'm Naomi Millen with the latest headlines.
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0: Wake up, sleepyhead. The day's only half over. Hi, I'm Brett Ryan for Focus on the Family Australia. If you find yourself tired in the middle of the day, maybe it's time to rethink your sleeping habits. More than ever, people are trying to get by on a few hours of sleep each night, even though doctors say that most adults need 8 hours of sleep to function properly. Some are able to do fine on 6 hours, but most of us aren't wired that way. This especially applies to teenagers. Make sure you and your kids get into bed at a reasonable hour. 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Don't go through life half asleep. 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
5: In this bulletin, calls to rein in government spending and Australia's cricket team hoping for redemption this weekend. With the details, I'm Naomi Millam. The opposition says the federal government is addicted to spending amid record levels of debt. National debt will today reach $1 trillion for the first time, fuelled mainly by interest repayments. This is on top of spending on healthcare, housing and defence. Shadow Treasurer Tim Wilson says Labor needs to tighten its belt.
6: This government is addicted to spending, it's addicted to inflation, and it's constantly focused on how it spends that spending and goes on, stokes the economy, stokes the inflation. Then they go and tax the inflation and they spend the inflation in a vicious cycle.
5: Australia's governments are expected to owe a combined $2 trillion by the end of the decade. The Biodiversity Council is warning Australians about the risk of creating H5 bird flu hotspots when feeding wild birds in one place. The virus can easily spread to healthy species through droppings and saliva. Griffith University Professor Daryl Jones says backyard feeders should consider stopping the popular activity.
7: Nowhere in nature would a whole lot of species and many, many birds all come together in one place to feed. But when we put out food, that's what they're doing. They're coming to one place.
5: There are concerns mass bird deaths found in southwest Victoria are linked to the H5 bird flu strain. Queensland Royal Flying Doctors Service is seeing a rapid increase in call-outs. Chief Executive Meredith Stabe says a core part of the work is getting people the tertiary level health they deserve.
8: If you live in rural and remote Queensland, you absolutely need to have the same access to healthcare. And so a lot of the growth is driven out of that. We've got obviously an ageing population, a more chronic disease, and that requires management. So people are living longer with more disease, so they need that connection to specialist treatment, a larger tertiary hospitals.
5: In the last year, the service has clocked enough extra miles to reach the moon. Ukraine's popular ex-defence minister, Mykhailo Fedorov, has called for an election in the biggest challenge to Volodymyr Zelensky's presidency. Since the war with Russia broke out in 2022, Ukraine has been under martial law, meaning elections are suspended. After enduring 6 months of an American fuel blockade, the people of Cuba are facing shortages of electricity, food, water and hope. Director of Christian broadcaster RTM Moises Padron told Mission Network News how one man is coping with the crisis.
9: The vast majority of Cubans are in a state of deep despair as soon as the power comes back on. Even if it is in the early morning, he starts working until the blackout hits again. People are looking to place their trust in something. We know and continue to proclaim that Jesus Christ is the answer.
5: Many Cubans are going to churches with water tanks to fill up their buckets. They also acknowledge that the crisis is partially caused by decades of underinvestment by the government. Australia's embattled cricketers are vowing to fight back in the second test against Bangladesh. The all-star Aussies were defeated by 9 wickets in Darwin. Wicketkeeper Alex Carey says they'll be out to redeem themselves in Mackay.
10: We're a proud group of cricketers who are really keen to get back out there. If I can say anything, you know, when this team's been challenged, we always find a way to bounce back in a big way. And yeah, I'm looking forward to Saturday.
5: Matt Renshaw comes into the side in place of dropped opener Jake Weatherald. And the Hockey Roos have played out a 4-4 draw with Chile at the Women's Hockey World Cup. That's the latest Vision National News. I'm Naomi Miller.
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12: Consider 2 Peter 3 and verse 18. Grow in the grace and knowledge of our Lord and Saviour, Jesus Christ. So how can you grow spiritually? Well, by doing these five things. Number one, rediscover the Bible. You'll never grow spiritually without soaking your mind in Scripture. When Jesus told the devil, "Man shall not live by bread alone, but by every word that proceeds from the mouth of God," he was quoting a verse from Deuteronomy that he'd memorized. If Jesus needed the Scriptures, you do too. Secondly, restart your prayer life. Charles Spurgeon said, "As well could you expect a plant to grow without air and water as to expect your heart to grow without prayer and faith." When you venture into the realm of impossible and start praying for God to move supernaturally in your life, you begin to see miracles. Thirdly, reconnect with God's people. Hebrews 10 verses 24 and 25 tells us, "Let us consider how we may spur one another on toward love and good deeds, not giving up meeting together, but encouraging one another." Number four, resist your sinful habits. 1 Corinthians 10 verse 13 says the temptations in your life are no different from what others experience, and God is faithful. He will not allow the temptation to be more than you can stand. When you're tempted, He will show you a way out so that you can endure. And finally, invest in others. God has a place for you to serve and people for you to invest in. Make a quality decision that you're not just going to sit in church and soak up one more sermon. Instead, begin to act on what you've learned. Five keys to spiritual growth. That's the Word for Today.
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0: 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The music on Rima always puts a smile on my face.
1: How's your tribe? I'm Danny Sinnott with Another Brave to Go. When I ask how's your tribe, I'm talking about your friends. A poem says that true friends are like diamonds, precious but rare. False friends are like autumn leaves found everywhere. And it's true. If you've found a diamond, cherish them. If you're surrounded by autumn leaves, maybe you need to find a new tribe. Who makes up your tribe? Who are the ones who you're busting to call when you have exciting news? Who do you run to when you need a safe debrief and a hug? Who do you think of first to hang out with? Who do you feel that you can be yourself around and completely relax? Do they do the same with you? Your circle should encourage you and want to see you win. 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They should be there for you when you need an ear, just as you're there for them. Your tribe are the ones who love you for you, and they take all of you as you are, even the weird stuff. They're real and they love doing life together with you. 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

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In Psalm 119:105, it says, "Your word is a lamp to my feet and a light to my path." 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

0: In stories making news, Australia's governments are expected to owe a combined $2 trillion by the end of the decade. Analysis by the Independent Parliamentary Budget Office suggests the states and territories will drive the increase. Federal debt is expected to tip over $1 trillion for the first time today. The Queensland government says they're actively considering expanding proposed bail reforms to include adults. New legislation is expected to be tabled in coming weeks to crack down on repeat youth offenders. Chinese authorities have helped Australian Border Force officials seize almost $100 million worth of illicit tobacco. Today marks 40 years of the Cancer Council's annual Daffodil Day, which raises money for cancer research and support. And Harry Grant is a confirmed starter for the Storm tonight ahead of their Round 25 NRL clash against the Panthers. The hooker has missed the past two games with a hamstring injury. I'm Naomi Millen with the latest headlines.
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0: So where are you at?
1: Are you ready to stop trying and start trusting? Jesus lived on your behalf. He died in your place, and he rose to give you new life. You can believe on Jesus right now. Whether in your car, the kitchen, or a walk with your dog, proclaim it out loud. Jesus is Lord. And if you believe in your heart that God raised him from the dead, you will be saved. Believe on Jesus. It will save your life.

0: Some people are so poor they only have money. If at the end of our lives all we can look back on is a healthy bank balance or a fancy home, then we may wonder if it's all been worth it. Now, not that money's a bad thing. We always need to remember that the Bible condemns love of money and not money itself. Still, Jesus seemed to think that those with money tended to love it so much that the money in itself could become a snare. It's a cliche but true that money can't buy you happiness. That famous billionaire some time ago, J. Paul Getty, was a miserable man who had much personal tragedy in life. He was also a miser. It was said he had a payphone installed in his enormous mansion so that guests would not add to his own phone bill. Money didn't seem to make him happy. Jesus was once asked by a young man what was needed to follow him, and after a few preliminaries, Jesus got to the point. He told the young man to sell his wealth, and then he could be his follower. The young man went away saddened. Jesus had put his finger on what was stopping him, his money. Now, to another person, it may have been family duties, to another, a career, to another, their reputation. Jesus has this uncanny knack of identifying just what it is that stops us wholeheartedly following him. And in this man's case, it was money. He loved Jesus, he truly did. Jesus loved him too. But there was another love at work, a deeper devotion. And that was this man's attachment to his money. Quite a shock to Jesus' hearers too, because wealth was seen as a sign of divine blessing, and Jesus seemed to be turning away this possible prize recruit. But Jesus does things differently. He's not eagerly pursuing wealthy celebrities to sign up in his cause. If they do, well and good, but they may have to surrender both wealth and fame. Nor does he make promises that to follow him will make us wealthy. It may, but it may not. But he makes no deals or bargains with us. If our money doesn't stand in the way of our devotion, then it's no problem assuming we're generous with that money. But money can easily become a snare to us. We can cling to our money and in doing so miss out on wealth beyond our dreams. Then as now, Jesus invites us to become poor so that he can make us rich. I'm David Ray.
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0: In this bulletin, gambling reforms passing federal parliament and Prince Harry moving back to the UK. With the details, I'm Jaden James. A raft of changes will start from January, tightening rules around the promotion of gambling in Australia. The reforms have passed federal parliament after the government reached a compromise with the opposition. The changes include restrictions on the number of betting ads on TV and radio, and people will now be able to opt out of online ads. Communications Minister Annika Wells believes they have struck the right balance.
1: Some people wanted more, others wanted less, but mostly Australians wanted action. And with its passage through the Parliament last night, that is what we have delivered.
0: Wagering advertising will also be banned at sports venues. The Foreign Minister says she is outraged by Israel's decision not to pursue criminal proceedings over the deaths of 7 aid workers, including an Australian. Zomi Frankham was among those killed in a strike on an aid convoy in Gaza in 2024, which the IDF says was the result of serious failures. Penny Wong says she will call in Israel's ambassador to discuss the matter. The Victorian Premier will today unveil the long-awaited terms of reference for a royal commission into the state's corrupt construction sector. Stephanie Wacklewick reports.
2: More than 3 weeks after the new Premier called an independent probe into the state's construction centre, a commissioner has been appointed and the terms of reference have been finalised to uncover exactly what happened on the big build, how far it was infiltrated by CFMEU corruption and organised crime, and the role the government played. It will have the power to produce documents and could force private building companies, subcontractors, unions, current and former ministers and former premiers Daniel Andrews and Jacinta Allen to give evidence. The governor will sign off on the letters patent this morning, meaning work and the first hearings should begin before the election.
0: Stephanie Wacklewick reporting. Prince Harry and Meghan Markle are moving back to the United Kingdom amid claims the King was blindsided by the announcement. They'll return with Archie and Lilibet, who'll be enrolled at a British school. Royal correspondent Russell Myers has more.
3: We've had a sort of a drip of information from the Sussex camp over the last few weeks that Harry wanted to come and spend more time in the UK. But this news that Harry and Meghan are absolutely moving to the UK, upping sticks from beautiful California, coming just in time for the British autumn and British winter.
0: The family will move into a public residence and will not be working royals. Finnish Christian MP Päivi Räsänen has been blocked from entering the UK this week to address a conference on freedom of speech. That's because of her criminal conviction for hate speech for expressing her views on marriage and sexuality in a booklet she published 22 years ago. Dr. Räsänen will be forced to speak at the event virtually unless she's given a last-minute reprieve. A third red heifer has been born in Israel, fueling speculation of a new campaign to rebuild the temple in Jerusalem. According to the Biblical Book of Numbers, an unblemished red heifer must be used to produce ashes for purification from ritual impurity associated with death. Under Jewish law, it is a vital prerequisite for rebuilding the temple. A recent poll found more than half of Israeli Jews supported the move. None of three heifers is yet eligible. In the NRL, Melbourne Storm front rower Tui Kamikamika has announced his immediate retirement on medical grounds. The Fijian captain finishes his career with 142 NRL appearances for the Storm and 23 tests for the Bati. And in the AFL, the 5 Sydney Swans players stood down by the club have been ruled ineligible for all Australian honours this season. That's the latest Vision National News. I'm Jaden James.
4: Rhema 105.1 from God's Word. In Genesis chapter 4, verse 25, Adam had sexual relations with his wife again, and she gave birth to another son. She named him Seth, for she said, God has granted me another son in place of Abel, whom Cain killed. When Seth grew up, he had a son and named him Enosh. And at that time, people first began to worship the Lord by name.

0: When Jesus walked the earth, it was easy for his followers to recognize his voice. They would hear it as they chatted with him along the dirt roads of Judea and as they bantered over bread and olives in their homes. It wasn't difficult to work out if it was God speaking, because everything Jesus said and did revealed God's heart. He was the very words of God lived out in the flesh. But then Jesus left the earth, and his friends could no longer sit with him at the table. They couldn't hear him teaching in the synagogue. With so much still to learn, it was difficult to understand why Jesus would leave. It would be better, he said, if he did. Then his voice would be able to go beyond the halls of Jerusalem, past the streets of Judea, and further than the steps of the temple. His voice would go where he couldn't go, because it would come via his Spirit. And unlike the days of old, where only a select few experienced his voice, it would come to all who leaned in to hear it. You're listening to Tanya Harris of GodConversations.com.
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0: In stories making news, Australia's governments are expected to owe a combined $2 trillion by the end of the decade. Analysis by the Independent Parliamentary Budget Office suggests the states and territories will drive the increase. Federal debt is expected to tip over $1 trillion for the first time today. The Queensland government says they're actively considering expanding proposed bail reforms to include adults. New legislation is expected to be tabled in coming weeks to crack down on repeat youth offenders. Chinese authorities have helped Australian Border Force officials seize almost $100 million worth of illicit tobacco. Today marks 40 years of the Cancer Council's annual Daffodil Day, which raises money for cancer research and support. And Harry Grant is a confirmed starter for the Storm tonight ahead of their Round 25 NRL clash against the Panthers. The hooker has missed the past two games with a hamstring injury. I'm Naomi Millen with the latest headlines.
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0: One of the best songs in the new Christmas film Spirited is Unredeemable. It manages to unpack the age-old question of mankind's query of being able to be forgiven for our past wrongs. Within the storyline, it does its best to provide an answer with the humanistic approach of changing our hearts through hard work and determination. While these things are admirable, they do fall short of complete redemption. Not to leave you disheartened, the human heart is redeemable, but not by our strength or sheer willpower. No, for those searching for the solution, it can be found in the work of Jesus. Ultimately, the work has been done by Jesus Christ on the cross for humanity. The primary step people need to make is turning to Him and receiving the gift of redemption through the grace of God. We are redeemable, but within Christ alone. This is Russ Matthews with God in 60 Seconds. For more space to think and talk about God, go to thirdspace.org.au.
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0: In this bulletin, Roblox facing scrutiny from the eSafety Commissioner, and the Australian Border Force takes down an international smuggling ring. With more, I'm Jaden James. The Communications Minister says popular gaming platform Roblox needs to work faster to meet its commitment to improving child safety. The eSafety Commissioner says testing shows adults are able to send connection requests to young children without any parental consent. Roblox says it is working with eSafety and will continue to take steps to keep children safe. The Australian Border Force has crippled a major international smuggling ring following a joint operation with Chinese authorities, Jack Fenwick reports.
1: The operation led to the seizure of more than $92 million worth of illicit tobacco destined for Melbourne and Sydney. Acting on intelligence shared by Beijing, officers intercepted more than 100 shipping containers between January and May, with 91 of those carrying 60 million illegal cigarettes and 60 kilos of loose leaf tobacco. Chinese authorities have arrested 60 people linked to the smuggling of the Southeast Asian manufactured cigarettes.
0: Jack Fenwick reporting. Queensland's Lockyer Valley is restoring critical koala habitat across the region. 7.5 hectares of land has been cleared from four properties, paving the way for koalas to move in. Councillor Cheryl Steinhardt says creating a healthy habitat is key to their survival.
2: Removing invasive weeds like lantanas so it can start supporting the native vegetation so it can recover, and that helps to restore that critical koala habitat. We look at their food, shelter, because healthy koala populations definitely depend on a healthy habitat.
0: It's part of a two-year project. Brisbane is getting a glimpse of one of Australia's last tall ships as the Young Endeavour visits Kangaroo Point today. The training vessel is crewed by young Aussies aged between 16 and 23, learning life at sea. Commander Gavin Dawes says it's been a good voyage from Sydney.
3: It's just great to be here in Brisbane. We've had a great sail up from Sydney. As always, we love being here in Queensland and, experiencing the hospitality of the Queensland people.
0: Since 1988, the ship has sailed more than 500,000 nautical miles. Thousands of Christians from across the UK and beyond will gather in the English city of Manchester this weekend for an event called the Battle of Britain. It's a three-day gathering to pray, fast, and intercede for the nation. It's organised by the Prayer Storm Ministry, which insists the event is a call for Christians to seek God for spiritual renewal and has nothing to do with politics. The ministry is hoping for an even bigger turnout than the 5,000 who attended last year. A Christian mother is suing the public schools authority in Portland, Oregon, after she was banned from her children's primary school for a year. It followed Alison Roberts' complaints about her daughter being given an assignment on gender identity without her consent. She had also opposed a school bench being painted in the design and colours of the Progress Pride flag. In the NRL, Dolphin star Jack Bostock is determined to help his side to a top four finish and beyond. The Finns have been in form lately, with 12 wins from their past 14 games. Bostock has told Channel 9 the club is hungry for success.
4: It's obviously a great club. I'm looking around at it now and I can't believe this was a Queensland Cup club for so long, and then now to be in the NRL. There's a lot of proud local Redcliffe people here that would be very proud of us.
0: And Harry Grant is a confirmed starter for the Melbourne Storm tonight, ahead of their Round 25 opening game against the Penrith Panthers. The hooker has missed the past two games with a hamstring injury. That's the latest Vision National News. I'm Jaden James.
5: Rhema 105.1. The Word of God always comes first. Revelation chapter 7 and verse 9. After this, I saw a vast crowd, too great to count, from every nation and tribe and people and language, standing in front of the throne and before the Lamb. They were clothed in white robes and held palm branches in their hands. And they were shouting with a great roar, "Salvation comes from our God, who sits on the throne, and from the Lamb." Oh.

0: In the secular world, the term servant is a bit of a put-down, isn't it? Well, not so in the Christian world. Hi, this is Chuck Swindoll. In the Christian world, the word servant is one of the highest titles that can be given. Servant of the living God. Now, that's one of the finest compliments that can ever be made. In fact, it's the very term Jesus uses for himself. Remember, even the Son of Man did not come to be served, but to serve and to give his life a ransom for many. The Son of God came to serve. You know, I love the truly servant-hearted. It's so easy to see Christ in them.
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0: In stories making news, Australia's governments are expected to owe a combined $2 trillion by the end of the decade. Analysis by the Independent Parliamentary Budget Office suggests the states and territories will drive the increase. Federal debt is expected to tip over $1 trillion for the first time today. The Queensland government says they're actively considering expanding proposed bail reforms to include adults. New legislation is expected to be tabled in coming weeks to crack down on repeat youth offenders. Chinese authorities have helped Australian Border Force officials seize almost $100 million worth of illicit tobacco. Today marks 40 years of the Cancer Council's annual Daffodil Day, which raises money for cancer research and support. And Harry Grant is a confirmed starter for the Storm tonight ahead of their Round 25 NRL clash against the Panthers. The hooker has missed the past two games with a hamstring injury. I'm Naomi Millen with the latest headlines.
1: Reaching out to the Wide Bay and beyond with the love of Jesus. 105.1 Rima Wide Bay.

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1: Every now and then I read a Bible story and try and imagine what it must have been like as a disciple following Jesus. What about the time when he suggests he will feed more than 5,000 people with what is less than a snack, a few loaves and fish? The people are asked to sit in groups while Jesus says grace over an impossibly small amount. I would have been skeptical that this would have been enough. Yet, as one commentator reflected, the disciples complained about what they lack, Jesus focuses on what they possess. Jesus sees the possibilities where the disciples see the impossibilities. For God can multiply even the smallest gifts if they are made available to Him. 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Where do you need to trust God, even with the small amount you have?
0: Carl Faze for DailyNudge.org.
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0: In this bulletin, Australia's debt hits over $1 trillion and a survey revealing varying results of voter satisfaction. Good afternoon, I'm Jaden James. The federal opposition says every Australian household owes $100,000 as the nation's debt tips over $1 trillion. There's concern once federal and state debt is combined, the country will owe $2 trillion by the end of the decade. Liberal leader Angus Taylor says the federal government must take responsibility for the situation.
1: It has to be paid back. There's two ways to do that. Future generations pay it back, or it turns up as inflation. And debt does often turn up as inflation sooner rather than later. And we should be deeply worried about it.
0: The debt pile is mainly made up of interest repayments and public spending on health, housing and defence. A body has been found in the New South Wales Southern Highlands, believed to be that of missing hiker Lily Hooper. A major search had been underway for the 18-year-old after she failed to return last Wednesday. Police say a body was found around 11:30 this morning and a report will be prepared for the coroner. A new national survey shows voter satisfaction is varying widely across the country. Victoria sank to the bottom of the table with a net rating of -33%, while South Australia led as the standout performer on +27%. Western Australia followed with +14%, with New South Wales and Queensland hovering near average on 4 and 2%, the federal government well below at -14%. One of Australia's biggest retail portfolios, which includes Melbourne's Spencer Outlet Centre, is up for sale. In what's the largest retail offering to hit the market in almost a decade, it's set to exceed $1 billion plus. The package includes big retail centres in Sydney, Brisbane and the Gold Coast as well. The WA government will introduce a bill into Parliament today to further strengthen Fuel Watch. Under the proposed changes, all fuel retailers will be required to report their stock levels in addition to their daily prices. WA Commerce Minister Tony Booty says without these reforms, this information can only be ordered under emergency powers.
2: Under a state of emergency declaration, retailers have to provide the fuel stock levels. So therefore, if you're planning a country trip, you know that if you reach a certain town, there'll be fuel at that fuel station. However, we want to make this a permanent feature, and that's why I'll be introducing the amendment change today.
0: The amendments will also improve the fuel price notification system. The Keys for Kids Ministry has been introducing traumatised Ukrainian children to Jesus through specially designed devotionals. President Greg Yoda says Ukrainian families are desperate for hope. He told Mission Network News many of them have lost at least one father, brother or son to the war.
3: Keys for Kids Ministries just recently created a new devotional specifically for traumatized kids, kids that are going through war. Kids need Jesus. And so we continue to help Ukrainian churches, especially as they're trying to reach kids in the most unique way. They just don't have a lot of resources. And so the Keys for Kids resources that we've been able to provide have been very helpful.
0: Mr. Yoda says Keys for Kids will continue to support Ukrainian children and pray for a miracle to soften hearts and end the conflict. In sport, the world's best golfer, Scottie Scheffler, says he'd welcome back LIV players with open arms should the breakaway tour fall over. The long-term future of LIV is in doubt, and Scheffler believes the top players would add value to the PGA Tour's tournaments.
4: Having those guys come back and competing with whatever happens with LIV, whether those guys want to leave or, I mean, you got to ask them. But I think for me, being able to compete against the best players in the world, you know, there's certainly some guys on that tour that can compete out here.
0: It's unclear whether the likes of Bryson DeChambeau, John Rahm and Cameron Smith will stay with LIV Golf. That's the latest Vision National News. I'm Jaden James.
5: Rhema 105.1, where the word of God always comes first. And from 2 Corinthians chapter 2 and verse 14. But thank God, he has made us his captives and continues to lead us along in Christ's triumphal procession. Now he uses us to spread the knowledge of Christ everywhere like a sweet perfume. Our lives are a Christ-like fragrance rising up to God. But this fragrance is perceived differently by those who are being saved and by those who are perishing. To those who are perishing, we are a dreadful smell of death and doom. But to those who are being saved, we are a life-giving perfume. And who is adequate for such a task as this?

0: God's news, Emma.
1: In the Old Testament, we read about how the Holy Spirit came temporarily on somebody to use them to accomplish something for God, and then he goes back to heaven. 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

0: Good afternoon. In stories making news, Australia's jobless rate has risen slightly in July and now sits at 4.5%. The increase is higher than most economists expected, potentially making an interest rate hike less likely when the Reserve Bank next meets. Foreign Minister Penny Wong says she is outraged by Israel's decision not to pursue criminal proceedings over the deaths of seven aid workers, including an Australian. Zomi Frankum was among those killed in a strike on an aid convoy in Gaza in 2024, which the IDF says was the result of serious failures. Ecuador's intelligence chief and his wife are amongst a group of tourists killed in a helicopter crash in Kenya. The US State Department says five Americans were also killed in the incident. The cause hasn't yet been established. And Travis Head has lost his spot at the top of the ICC's test batting rankings, falling to fourth after scores of just 22 and 17 in Darwin. I'm Jaden James, and those are the latest news and sport headlines.
1: What you doing Saturday?
2: Just gone fishing with the lads on the Esplanade. Wanna come?
1: Yep. Where shall we meet up?
2: Mum's dropping me off at Pie and Pastry Paradise on Main Street when she picks up her morning coffee.
1: Cool.
2: Lewis will meet us. His mum will shout us brekkie.
1: I'm in for that.
2: Then we are hitting the Botanical Gardens later on.
1: What? And having lunch at Pie and Pastry Paradise on Elizabeth Street?
2: Yep. It's a Pie and Pastry Paradise day.
3: Pie and Pastry Paradise. 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
11: Hi, welcome to History Makers. I'm Matt Prater. Today we're chatting with Paul Robinson, who is the CEO of Release International, based in the UK. And we're in Seoul, Korea, at the Voice of the Martyrs International Conference. We've had an amazing week.
12: Yeah, we have.
11: And it's been good to get to know Paul. Mate, tell us a bit of your background. Where were you born and raised?
12: So I was born in a small town in the UK called Scunthorpe. It's famous for its steelworks.
11: Okay.
12: So I'm the son of a steel worker, a really faithful, hard-working, working-class guy. And I was born and raised there until I was 16, and I left home at 16.
11: Okay, and did you have like a religious upbringing at all?
12: No, I didn't. My mum and dad sort of had a notion of God, like a lot of people in those days would kind of have a notion of God, but they didn't know him at all. I mean, we used to pray prayers at bedtime, but they were simple prayers. My prayer was, now I lay me down to sleep, I pray the Lord my soul to keep, guard and keep me through the night and wake me with the morning light. So I prayed that every night with my parents, but it didn't really mean anything, not at all.
11: Okay.
12: So, yeah.
11: And tell us how you came to faith.
12: Right, so at 16, I was pretty smart. I'm not boasting about that, but I did really well at school. So the life trajectory for me was college and university, and I would have been the first person from our family to go on to university. So I think it was a disappointment for people when I decided to join the British Army at age 16.
11: Wow.
12: In fact, my school called my parents in and said, make him go to university. But my dad's line always was, his life, he does what he wants. So I joined the British Army, the Parachute Regiment, at age 16.
11: Wow.
12: Yeah, I know, yeah. Oh, and then, so I wasn't a Christian then.
11: Yeah.
12: I got into the army culture, you know, it's pretty coarse culture, a lot of swearing and the usual things, a lot of beer drinking, even at the age of 16, 17. But then at 19 years of age, and by that time I was running marathons for the regiment and things like that. One of my running partners, he was also my drinking partner, he begged me to go to a beer festival with him up in the Midlands in England. We got really, really drunk. And the following morning, his six-year-old brother, I was sleeping on the sofa, the following morning, his six-year-old brother begged me to go to church with him. And I remember, to keep him quiet, I said, if your brother comes down those stairs in the next few minutes and says yes to going to church, then I'll go to church as well, knowing full well that my mate would be in bed until at least lunchtime.
11: Yeah.
12: But as that six-year-old finished, as I finished that sentence, my mate came through the door, the six-year-old ran across and said, Andy, will you go to church? And he said, yeah. So that was it. I was committed, went to church. I didn't know any religious language, but now I was rooted to the ground. The preacher, it felt like he'd read my mail. Everything he was speaking was about me, and I knew that I had to get right with God there and then.
11: Mm.
12: But I was scared of what would happen to me in the parachute regiment, so I walked away from that experience and tried to ignore God.
11: Mm.
12: But for that 6 months, it was like God was pursuing me.
11: Mm.
12: I mean, I even went into a pub, and there was a Christian there at the bar witnessing to me, and he gave me a gospel tract. And not long after that, I gave in and I knelt in my barrack room next to my bed and in front of all the soldiers out loud, I gave my life to Christ.
11: Wow.
12: And I chose the words carefully. I didn't want to receive Jesus.
11: Hmm.
12: I wanted to give my life to him.
11: Hmm.
12: So I prayed out loud, I give my life to you. And my sergeant major heard me and he came across to my bed and said, so Robbo, that was my nickname. So Robbo, are you a Christian then? And I said, yes, sir, I've just given my life to Jesus. And he said, then it's my job to destroy your faith.
11: Brilliant.
12: And that's how my Christian life started.
11: Wow, nice and supportive.
12: Yeah, and he really did, he really tried.
11: There's
12: lots of things he did. So for me, the Parachute Regiment was the best Bible college I could go to because they questioned me every single day.
11: Wow.
12: And if I didn't know an answer, I'd go away and find out.
11: Wow.
12: So it was tremendous, yeah.

0: chatting with Paul Robinson, who is the CEO of Release International, based in the UK. Now, just a quick side note, you mentioned to me the other night that you had an injury then that you were told you weren't going to run for the rest of your life.
1: Yeah.
0: And just a couple of days ago, you've been healed and you're now running.
1: Yeah. Well, I don't know if it's healing, really. I mean, it must be. Yeah. But this was, I was 27 and I was in the parachute regiment, and I came down backwards one day. We all did, on a parachuting exercise. And we all came backwards. And as I said, I was running marathons at the time, but it was heels, backside, shoulders, head. And it was heavy landing.
0: Mm.
1: And it hurt. But for the next 2 weeks, I carried on running and started to feel pain in my legs. And I thought I was just overdoing the training. So I cut back on the training a bit, but it got worse. And then at the end of that 2 weeks, we were on a parade ground. We were stood to attention for 45 minutes. Mm. And when we went to march off the parade ground, I just got this agony right down to my little toes. And then I was in rehabilitation, military rehabilitation, for 6 months.
0: Wow.
1: And the surgeons told me, you'll never run again.
0: Mm.
1: But now I remember, because I was a Christian by then, I remember saying, I'm not listening to that confession.
0: Mm.
1: I'm not listening to you. Mm. I'm going to be okay.
0: Mm.
1: And I've never really had a significant problem, but I have never run since I was 27 years of age.
0: Wow.
1: And I was up in the gym here in this hotel.
0: Yeah.
1: And I thought, come on. So I got on the treadmill and I just ran and had no problems. So
0: amazing.
1: The following morning, I ran again and I did 3Ks at 9K an hour, which for me in the old days would have been really slow, but 3Ks for 9K an hour. And I've run every day since.
0: Hallelujah.
1: Yeah, praise God.
0: Thank the Lord.
1: Yeah.
0: Now, let's go to a bit more of your journey. So how did you get into ministry?
1: So I served, when I gave my life to Jesus, I thought I'd need to leave the army. Because it didn't seem to fit, right, being a Christian and potentially having to be in combat and so on. So I thought to leave, but a good Christian friend took me to one side and tried to convince me from the Bible that it's okay to be a soldier, but I didn't really listen to him.
0: Mm.
1: So he gave up and basically said to me, oh, well, maybe the Lord's calling you to be a missionary. And then a light went on and I agreed with him. Now, he was thinking of missionary overseas, but when he said it, I knew God was calling me to mission in the parachute regiment. So for 13 years, that was my motivation for being there. I remember my career went very well, but my reason was to preach the gospel in the barrack room.
0: Wow.
1: So it was tremendous, and I saw some great things, like loads of people saved. And yes, I was persecuted in that environment. You know, one day somebody didn't like what I was saying, so they punched me, knocked me right out. And so it was tough, but it never felt tough because I had grace. And my calling was to be on mission. But then the Lord called me out of the military. And from there, I had a bit of a skew-if journey. I went into IT as a software lecturer. But from there, I went into full-time Christian ministry.
0: Okay.
1: So we were always serving local church. But at this point, I was called into full-time Christian ministry. And I became a pastor of a big network of churches. And I had my own church to look after. And now I believe we're all full-time Christian ministers. It just means we do it in different ways,
0: right?
1: But that was my first, I'm here because God's called me to this. And then after that, I, again, I did that for 11, 12 years. And then the Lord began to sort of massage. We always used to say he's massaging our roots. And from there, I ended up in the British Red Cross. So I served in the Red Cross. But I was happy in the Red Cross. And then somebody at my church showed me an advert for Release International, this job. And I knew of Richard Wurmbrand, and I knew of the book Tortured for Christ. So I immediately dismissed it because I thought, I'm just not good enough to serve that ministry. But then three other people came with the advert and said, we think this is you. And that was, they were all independent.
0: Wow, that's a sign.
1: So I began to think, well, maybe God's in this. So, I mean, very reluctantly, I just decided I'm going to push this door and see if it opens. So long story short, I went to several interviews with this ministry. It was the most exacting interviews I've ever been on. You know, they're really keen to get the right person. And I remember saying, I'm not interested in the job. I've got a job. If this is anything, it's a continuation of the ministry of Isaiah 61. So I interviewed and told them, this isn't me, this isn't me. If you're looking for this sort of person, it's not me. And in the end, they appointed me. And I've been serving in this role, Chief Executive Officer, although I've changed it. CEO for me means chief encourager of others.
0: Oh, and you are an encourager.
1: Well, I believe ministry, any ministry is not, look at me, look how good I am, I'm on the platform. Mm. Any ministry is, if you think about Ephesians 4, we get behind and beneath God's people to equip them for works of ministry.
0: Love it.
1: So my passion is, at Release International, I'm beneath and behind. And I just want to see the success of others in fulfilling their ministry. Because if they fulfill their ministry, it means we fulfill our calling, which is to love and serve persecuted Christians, wherever they are standing for Christ. So that, I've been here now 11 years. Well, it's 11, this year, at this conference, it's exactly 11 years.

0: chatting with Paul Robinson, who is the CEO of Release International, based in the UK. So for those who don't know about Release International, what do you do?
1: Well, Release International, it's the same as really VOM USA. It just has a different name. And as I said, our calling, we state it very simply. Through the ministry of Pastor Richard Vernbrandt and Hebrews chapter 13, verse 3, we are called to love and serve persecuted Christians. And when we define it a bit more fully, so we then say that's about giving tools to persecuted Christians so that they can live more fully for Jesus. It's about calling Christians into fellowship with them. It's about learning lessons of Christian discipleship with them. And it's about maintaining Christian stewardship to honor them. So that's how we communicate what we are. And that defines our strategic priorities year on year. It's very easy for us to say no to new opportunities because we say, if the opportunity doesn't fit this, then we're not interested. So that's, it's just about loving and serving persecuted Christians.
0: Now, one of the speakers today said that whenever he speaks at churches, the most common question is persecution coming to us in the West? And he said he had a fairly good response. What would your response be?
1: Yeah, well, that's a good question. And even this morning at the GA, Pastor Foley from the Korean mission spoke really well about that. I'm not going to attempt to paraphrase that now because I'm still processing what he said. But many years ago, there was a brother called Glenn Penner, and he was the leader of the Canadian mission. And somebody asked him that in a meeting, and basically, I'm not getting the quote right, but basically he said, is it that we're not doing anything that warrants persecution?
0: Yeah.
1: And my own experience is that whenever we decide to be witnesses for Christ, it's possibly then that persecution comes. Certainly for me in the parachute regiment, when I stood on the basis of Jesus being my Lord and Savior, and when I put myself out daily because I cared about my comrades so much that I wanted them to know Jesus, when I stood, it's then that I met opposition. And my understanding is simply this. No one ever hated me. No one ever like punched me in the face because they hated me. The Bible's very clear. Jesus said, if they hated me, they're going to hate you. And so whenever we stand for Christ, not in a militant kind of offensive way, but ever, even when we stand in love for Christ, Christ in us is the thing that the world will hate.
0: Yeah.
1: And that's when persecution comes. And it's never aimed at me. It's aimed at Christ. So we always say, we have this phrase, there isn't a persecuted church and a not persecuted church. There's one body of Christ and he is being persecuted.
0: Yeah.
1: And I think that brings a real clarity. So wherever it is in the world, whether it's in our Western sort of comfortable kind of environment or in Northern Nigeria or in North Korea, it's the same Christ and he is being persecuted.
0: Amen. Now, if people want to find out more about Release International, is there a website?
1: ReleaseInternational.org.
0: Yeah. Well, Paul, I reckon you're a history maker. Thanks for joining us.
1: Bless you, brother. Yeah. Thank you.
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0: In this bulletin, Australian debt to hit another unwanted milestone and the Royal Commission Terms of Reference announced. With more, I'm Gareth Stafford. Australia's debt levels will reach $1 trillion for the first time today. Nelson Scott has more.
1: National debt will tip over $1 trillion, or roughly 34% of GDP, amid escalating costs across healthcare, housing and defence. It coincides with warnings interest payments are also taking up an increasing share of government revenue, leaving less money to spend on other services. Senior Minister Annika Wells claims Labor is moving to fix a problem inherited from the previous government.
2: We are trying to get the balance between helping people now while growing the economy.
1: But opposition leader Angus Taylor argues record government spending is increasing the burden on taxpayers.
3: Future generations pay it back, or it turns up as inflation.
1: Global agencies have affirmed Australia's AAA credit rating, citing responsible fiscal management.
0: Nelson Scott reporting. Victorian Premier has announced terms of reference for a Royal Commission into the state's corrupt construction sector. The $50 million Royal Commission will be overseen by the former Chief Justice of South Australia, Chris Caracas, with the findings and recommendations due by August 20 next year. Ben Carroll says the terms of reference are both broad and expansive.
4: Nothing is off limits. They cover the conduct of the CFMEU, construction companies, labour hire firms, consortia, and criminal actors on Victoria's major projects. And they cover the role of government.
0: It will have the power to call any public servant, including former Premiers Daniel Andrews and Jacinta Allen. Today marks four decades of a Cancer Council campaign supporting thousands of patients and carers. It's the 40th anniversary of Daffodil Day, raising money for research and support. Cancer Council WA CEO Ashley Reid says they remain committed.
5: 1986, it seems like a long time. And, you know, Daffodil is a symbol of hope. So for 40 years, we've been supporting West Australians and providing hope through improvements, through research and all the work that we do. It's incredible.
0: 72% of Aussies beat cancer today thanks to improved prevention, early detection and treatment. Volunteers from the Christian Humanitarian Relief Agency Samaritan's Purse have been digging through the ashes and ruins left by wildfires, which destroyed around 400 homes in the northwest US state of Washington. They're still sifting through the debris to help families salvage items such as heirlooms, photos, and other precious possessions. One man who lost his home praised the volunteers for doing what he called the dirty work without hesitation. Britain's Christian Legal Centre has described a year-long ban on a mother from visiting her brain-injured son in hospital as a profound injustice. The centre is helping the mother fight against the NHS and the courts, which are seeking to end his life. They want to withdraw food and fluids from the 28-year-old man who suffered from a prolonged consciousness disorder for 6 years. To sport, and in the AFL, Essendon interim coach Dean Solomon has heaped praise on Andy McGrath ahead of his 200th game on Sunday against Port Adelaide. It's been a tough year for the former number one draft pick, with the Bombers staring down the wooden spoon. Solomon commending the 28-year-old for his leadership in difficult times.
6: Day in, day out with him, he's been super through this period, and these young guys we keep speaking about just have an elite leader to learn from in their early days. And so I can't speak highly enough of Andy.
0: Melbourne heads to the AFL Appeals Board tonight, challenging Jacob Van Rooyen's 3-match ban for striking Port Adelaide's Alia Alia. That's the latest Vision National News. I'm Gareth Stafford.
7: Rhema 1051, where the word of God always comes first. 1 Peter chapter 4, verse 11. Do you have the gift of speaking? Then speak as though God himself were speaking through you. Do you have the gift of helping others? Do it with all the strength and energy that God supplies. Then everything you do will bring glory to God through Jesus Christ. All glory and power to him forever and ever.

0: Momentum, helping men succeed in life.
1: Hi, it's Tim from Momentum. What if we as men have been severely wronged? What do we do with that? Well, there's a good chance that this has happened to you at some stage, but you know, there are also people who've not only been really wronged, they've been significantly abused and traumatized too. How do we move forward from something like that? There's two effective things that we can do. The first is to actively heal from our trauma. And the second is waiting for vindication. For example, having your name cleared or the truth be known. The Bible says that God sees everything and that God will not be mocked. So guys, our business is to heal from what has hurt us and then wait for the day where, like it says in Psalms, your vindication will shine like the noonday sun. So pursue your healing, love others the best you can, and trust God for the vindication.
0: For more information or to access a whole range of resources to help you on your journey, go to MomentumAustralia.org.
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0: Good afternoon. In stories making news, the opposition claims the federal government is addicted to spending amid record levels of debt. National debt will today reach $1 trillion for the first time, fueled mainly by interest repayments. Victoria has announced a Royal Commission into Corruption in the Construction Industry. Former South Australian Supreme Court Chief Justice Christopher Caracas has been named Commissioner of the Probe and is due to report back in 12 months. Advocates are welcoming new figures, showing 90% of young Australians have never smoked, alongside a drop in youth vaping rates. Addiction Support Service QUIT says strong government policies and education programs are helping drive the reduction in nicotine use. And in sport, Panthers coach Ivan Cleary will reach a special milestone tonight, overseeing his 500th NRL game as a head coach. Round 25 kicks off with Penrith away to the Storm in Melbourne. I'm Gareth Stafford, and those are the latest news and sport headlines.
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0: In this bulletin, Israel defending its actions, the jobless rate rises, and a boost for the Royal Flying Doctor Service. With more, I'm Gareth Stafford. Israel maintains that soldiers can't be held criminally liable for the death of Australian aid worker Zomi Frankham. She was one of seven humanitarian staff killed 2 years ago in an Israeli airstrike in Gaza. The foreign minister has met with the Israeli ambassador to express her outrage over the decision not to pursue criminal charges. But Hillel Newman says the aid convoy was travelling with armed personnel and had deviated from the pre-approved route.
1: It was a mistake in retrospect, but the findings of the court are that there was no criminal intention, there was no intention to hit at aid workers, and therefore there's no criminal responsibility.
0: The opposition also agrees that Zomi Frankham should never have been killed. Australia's jobless rate has risen slightly in July and now sits at 4.5%. Around 16,000 people lost their jobs over the period, and there's been a slight decrease in the total hours worked. The increase is higher than most economists expected, potentially making an interest rate hike less likely when the Reserve Bank next meets. Experts warn nicotine addiction is becoming more complex, despite a reduction in smoking and youth vaping rates. Support Service Quit says they're seeing an influx of smokers struggling to fight the addiction when also using newer nicotine products like vapes or pouches. Director Rachel Anderson says Australia's next challenge is addressing addiction more holistically.
2: We've got support that actually gives people tools to be able to quit smoking, but I think it's really important that investment continues through things like nicotine replacement therapies, and access to low and no-cost NRT is, I think, really critical.
0: New figures show that 90% of young Australians have never smoked. The Royal Flying Doctor Service will receive another $15 million to support its work under a commitment by the New South Wales government. RFDS Chief Executive Greg Sam says it will help their responders meet a growing demand.
3: That's been covering our retrieval and emergency services. We needed that certainty to be able to maintain our staffing levels and provide assurance to the community that we are going to be able to continue this.
0: The funds will be put towards a range of medical programs in remote parts of the state, including emergency air retrievals, dental care and mental health support. After enduring 6 months of an American fuel blockade, the people of Cuba are facing shortages of electricity, food, water, and hope. Director of Christian Broadcaster RTM, Moises Padron, has told Mission Network News how one man is coping with the crisis.
4: The vast majority of Cubans are in a state of deep despair as soon as the power comes back on. Even if it is in the early morning, he starts working until the blackout hits again. People are looking to place their trust in something. We know and continue to proclaim that Jesus Christ is the answer.
0: Many Cubans are going to churches with water tanks to fill up their buckets. They also acknowledge that the crisis is partially caused by decades of underinvestment by the government. To sport, and in the NRL, the Sharks have vowed to prove their critics wrong as they look to put their premiership campaign back on track. Cronulla has dropped out of the top four after successive losses. Ahead of Sunday's game against the Titans, forward Billy Burns says the Sharks are ready to bounce back.
5: We're definitely not new to these situations, and it's happened for the past couple of years, and we're just trying to prove everyone wrong and, again, just build to the premiership at the end of the day.
0: Round 25 begins tonight with the Storm hosting the Panthers. That's the latest Vision National News. I'm Gareth Stafford.
6: 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I thirst for God, the living God. 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

The Old Testament prophet Jeremiah warned the people that they could not escape God's judgment by moving to another place. But they abused him with the following words, "Liar, our God never sent you with this message telling us not to go." Things haven't changed much, and prophets are still out of vogue. When economists tell us we can't spend our way out of recession, we don't want to hear. When those who work with the poor weep about the carnage caused by the gambling industry, we tune out. When doctors warn us that if we eat too much and exercise too little, we'll end up obese and unhealthy, we drive the car to the fast food.

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0: Good afternoon. In stories making news, Chinese authorities have helped Australian Border Force officials to seize almost $100 million worth of illicit tobacco. Officers acting on Chinese intelligence intercepted more than 100 shipping containers between January and May. The New South Wales government is facing criticism for keeping parents in the dark over lead contamination at Broken Hill daycare centres. 10 facilities have returned soil results for toxic lead levels, with only 4 being remediated by environmental authorities. South Korea says its annual joint military drills with the US will be cut 6 days short at the request of the United States. President Donald Trump has confirmed he'll meet with North Korean leader Kim Jong-un later this year. And in the AFL, Jake Stringer has confirmed Saturday night's game against Adelaide will likely be his last for GWS. The forward is planning to move back to Victoria next season, but didn't reveal which club he could move to. I'm Gareth Stafford, and those are the latest news and sport headlines.
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1: Zonkies, ligers and wolfins. This is Ken Ham, President and CEO of Answers in Genesis and the Creation Museum. What are zonkies, ligers and wolfins? Well, zonkies are the offspring of zebras and donkeys. Ligers come from lions and tigers, and wolfins come from the false killer whales and dolphins. Now, based on scripture, we know God created everything to reproduce according to its kind. Creatures like these show us that kind isn't the same thing as species. The biblical kind is usually around the family level in our modern system. God created these original kinds with the potential for lots of variety. But a kind will never produce anything other than its own kind. And this is exactly what we observe in nature.
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0: In this bulletin, government debt continues to pile up, a WA MP silenced for holding an opposing view, and warnings about rental fraud in Queensland. With the latest news, I'm Gareth Stafford. The opposition claims the federal government is addicted to spending amid record levels of debt. National debt today reaches $1 trillion for the first time, fueled mainly by interest repayments. Shadow Treasurer Tim Wilson says Labor needs to tighten its belt.
1: Constantly focused on how it spends, stokes the economy, stokes the inflation, then they go and tax the inflation and they spend the inflation in a vicious cycle.
0: But Treasurer Jim Chalmers says debt would have crossed the $1 trillion mark 3 years ago under the Coalition. A Nationals MP has been kicked out of WA's Parliament following a heated debate over a pro-Palestine event. Labor MPs unanimously voted to remove Lachlan Hunter for 4 days for defying the Deputy Speaker. Mr. Hunter was objecting to an event held by the Parliamentary Friends of Palestine at Parliament House this week, calling it anti-Semitic. He says he won't be silenced.
2: The Labor Party are using their numbers to silence a member of the opposition that they don't agree with. So the question really is today, for Roger Cook, does he condone hosting a pro-Palestinian event in the Parliament of Western Australia? Does the Premier Roger Cook support the Jewish community in Western Australia?
0: WA Premier Roger Cook says Mr. Hunter was suspended from Parliament due to his conduct and behaviour. Police in Queensland's far north are urging residents to take caution when finding accommodation amid an increase in rental fraud. One case being investigated involves a 23-year-old man who allegedly paid bond and rent for a property advertised on social media but never received access to it. Detectives are calling for people to think twice when connecting with strangers online and never transfer money to somebody you don't know. Researchers have developed a blood test that can detect iron deficiency in 15 minutes. The test eliminates the need for specialised laboratory equipment, meaning it can be used in low-resource settings. Researcher Dr. Ricardo Adaid says it will be trialled to enhance maternal care.
3: This test allows health workers to be able to see if, for instance, causes of anemia during pregnancy might be due to iron deficiency and then take due action clinically right there and then.
0: The research team is now evaluating the test in sub-Saharan Africa. Finnish Christian MP Päivi Räsänen has been blocked from entering the UK this week to attend a conference on freedom of speech. That's because of her own criminal conviction for hate speech for expressing her views on marriage and sexuality in a booklet she published 22 years ago. Dr. Räsänen will be forced to speak at the event virtually unless she's given a last-minute reprieve. A third red heifer has been born in Israel, fueling speculation of a new campaign to rebuild the temple in Jerusalem. According to the biblical book of Numbers, an unblemished red heifer must be used to produce ashes for purification from ritual impurity associated with death. Under Jewish law, it's a vital prerequisite for rebuilding the temple. A recent poll found more than half of Israeli Jews supported the move. None of the three heifers are yet eligible. To sport, and in cricket, Matt Renshaw is being backed to deliver in his return to the Australian Test side. The Queenslander replaces the dropped opener Jake Weatherall for Saturday's rematch with Bangladesh in Mackay. Wicketkeeper Alex Carey says Renshaw can handle the pressure.
4: He's in a really good place mentally. His cricket's showing that. You know, he's got a young family now. Yeah, he's played some white ball cricket, so he's been around the group a fair bit in the last couple of years, and every challenge that's come his way, he's really stood up.
0: The All-Star Australians were defeated by 9 wickets in Darwin. That's the latest Vision National News. I'm Gareth Stafford.
5: Rhema 105.1. In the beginning, the Word. The Word was with God, the Word was God. From Jeremiah 31, verse 27. The Lord says, "The day is coming when I will greatly increase the human population and the number of animals here in Israel and Judah. In the past, I deliberately uprooted and tore down this nation. I overthrew it, destroyed it, and brought disaster upon it. But in the future, I will just as deliberately plant it and build it up. I, the Lord, have spoken."
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0: Wondering if your new baby is ever going to sleep like a baby? Well, there's good news and there's some bad news. Hi, I'm Brett Ryan for Focus on the Family Australia. The bad news is there are no foolproof remedies to make your infant sleep through the night. 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The good news is all babies will get there eventually. 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

0: say.
1: Good afternoon. In stories making news. The communications minister says popular gaming platform Roblox needs to work faster to meet its commitment to improving child safety. The safety commissioner says testing shows adults are able to send connection requests to young children without any parental consent. The deaths of more than 1,000 seabirds on islands off South Australia are being linked to H5 bird flu. The birds are now undergoing testing, while authorities also investigate the deaths of 28 penguins in Tasmania. The US national debt has hit $40 trillion, its highest ever figure. The debt has more than doubled over the past decade, growing at a rate of $1 trillion every 5 months since 2020. And in the NRL, Melbourne Storm prop Tui Kamakamika has retired immediately due to medical reasons. The Fijian hasn't played since suffering a stroke earlier in the season. I'm Gareth Stafford, and those are the latest news and sport headlines.
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0: Do you know you're a game changer? I'm Danny Sinnott with another Brave to Go. It's true, someone somewhere is depending on you to do what God has called you to do. And no doubt the enemy is putting all sorts of excuses and obstacles in your way to stop you from fulfilling that calling, because he knows that if you change the game for someone and they win, he loses. What is it that the enemy is using against you right now? Too busy? Too tired? Not qualified? Not confident? Too anxious? Afraid of failing or getting it wrong? A few years back when I was struggling with anxiety, God called me to speak at a women's retreat away in the country. I wasn't feeling great, and it would have been really easy for me to pull out and rest. Now, don't get me wrong, sometimes God does call us to take a break, but this wasn't what was going on. He needed me there. At the event, I was called to share my story of healing after the loss of my baby, Jackson. Little did I know that there was a lady in the audience who was in the middle of intense grief and trauma, feeling very isolated after tragically losing her daughter in an accident. While our scenarios of losing children were different, just that one moment of vulnerable sharing gave this woman a point of connection. It was a game changer for her healing journey, and I was able to pass the torch of healing on to her. It's a few years later, but I spoke to her recently, and she's now ready to pass her healing torch on to others. Imagine the consequences for that woman if I'd listened to the enemy and passively let my calling pass by. You are also a game changer. It's time to dust yourself off and pick up your calling. For more resources, podcasts, and videos on doing life together, head on over to our website, braveenough.org.
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0: In this bulletin, Parliament stops to honour a teen hiker and an AFL player on the move for a fourth time. With the details, I'm Gareth Stafford. A moment's silence has been held in Federal Parliament in honour of the family of a missing hiker whose body was found in the New South Wales Southern Highlands. Crews spent 8 days searching after 18-year-old Lily Hooper didn't return from a hike last Wednesday. Opposition leader Angus Taylor says he can't imagine what her loved ones are experiencing.
1: Such news would be a nightmare for any parent, and we grieve for Lily's wider family and friends too. Lily loved bushwalking, and that only compounds the tragedy of her death.
0: Her body was located this morning. Australia's unemployment rate has climbed to its equal highest level in 5 years, with the economy shedding almost 16,000 jobs in July. Latest data shows the jobless rate has risen to 4.5% over the past month. The weaker number is sparking some concern. The labour market is deteriorating faster than expected, but Employment Minister Amanda Rishworth argues the jobless rate is still relatively low.
2: This is in line with what expectations are more broadly across the market. Of course, there are global challenges. We do see ongoing conflict in the Middle East, but our government is absolutely committed to ensuring that people have jobs and good wages.
0: Victoria and Tasmania have the highest jobless rate at 5.1%. Victorian Premier Ben Carroll has conceded there was grift, thuggery, misogyny and violence on taxpayer-funded worksites, but he stopped short of admitting it was caused by government inaction. Former Chief Justice of South Australia Christopher Karakis will lead a $50 million Royal Commission to uncover the extent of the corruption. Anyone could be called to give evidence, from union members, subcontractors, ministers and former premiers. However, Mr Carroll still won't concede that corruption did occur on government worksites.
3: There was grift, there was thuggery, there was misogyny, and there was violence on taxpayer-funded correction sites, on taxpayer-funded construction sites. I have zero tolerance for that. Full transparency, nothing is off limits.
0: The Royal Commission also aims to find out exactly how much money was lost. Thousands of Christians from across the UK and beyond will gather in the English city of Manchester this weekend for an event called the Battle of Britain. It's a three-day gathering to pray, fast, and intercede for the nation. It's organised by the Prayer Storm Ministry, which insists the event is a call for Christians to seek God for a spiritual renewal and has nothing to do with politics. The ministry is hoping for an even bigger turnout than the 5,000 who attended last year. A Christian mother is suing the Public Schools Authority in Portland, Oregon, after she was banned from her children's primary school for a year. It followed Alison Roberts' complaints about her daughter being given an assignment on gender identity without her consent. She also opposed a school bench being painted in the design and colours of the Progress Pride flag. To sport, and ahead of his 250th AFL game, Jake Stringer says this Saturday's game against Adelaide is likely to be his last at the Giants. The 32-year-old has been at GWS for the past two seasons and will finish as their leading goal kicker this year with 42 so far. Stringer says he's looking to play back home in Victoria to be closer to his family.
4: My dad's been sick throughout this whole year and being away from the two girls. This will probably most likely be my last game at the Giants. I'm comfortable with that. And yeah, I think the decision's probably time to go back to Melbourne and get back to being able to be a dad with them.
0: It'll be Jake's fourth club, having previously been at the Bulldogs, GWS and Essendon. That's the latest Vision National News. I'm Gareth Stafford.
5: 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First from Scripture, God's holy word, James 3 and verse 17. But the wisdom from above is first of all pure. It is also peace-loving, gentle at all times, and willing to yield to others. It is full of mercy and the fruit of good deeds. It shows no favoritism and is always sincere. And those who are peacemakers will plant seeds of peace and reap a harvest of righteousness.
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In 1928, a case came before the courts in Massachusetts in the USA. A man was walking along a wharf when he tripped over some rope and fell into the deep and dark waters of the bay. He splashed his way to the surface and between his spluttering yelled for help because he couldn't swim. Only a few metres away on the wharf was a young man sunbathing in a deck chair. He was an excellent swimmer. He was aware of the drowning man nearby, but he refused to help, and the man drowned. The victim's family were so distraught that they took the sunbather to court, but they lost their case. The court ruled that he had no legal responsibility to help the drowning man. He was not, according to the law, his brother's keeper. Now, God made human beings to be in relationship with one another, and ever since we've been intent on looking after our own interests and neglecting the concerns of others. When we put God out of the centre of our lives, we assume centre stage, and that makes everyone else subservient to our interests. So I may look after my brother, but only if it suits me. Otherwise, it's every man for himself. When Cain murdered Abel, he was more or less shrugging his shoulders and told God what happened to Abel was no concern to him. I'm looking after myself. I'm not my brother's keeper. And of course, we know what that meant in Cain's case. It meant murder. The poet John Donne reminds us that no man is an island sufficient to himself. We're all part of the continent of humankind. If one suffers, it impacts us all. That is, unless we've desensitised ourselves to the concerns of others. It seems many have so much pain in their own lives that they can scarcely have time or energy to think of others. Well, it's just as well that God doesn't take that view. When he saw that we were in trouble, he didn't stay in heaven preoccupied with his glory. He didn't helplessly wring his hands in despair either. He acted. He sent Jesus, his son, to take the penalty for our wrongdoings and so offers us friendship and eternal life.

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1: Good afternoon. In stories making news. The Communications Minister says popular gaming platform Roblox needs to work faster to meet its commitment to improving child safety. The Safety Commissioner says testing shows adults are able to send connection requests to young children without any parental consent. The deaths of more than 1,000 seabirds on islands off South Australia are being linked to H5 bird flu. The birds are now undergoing testing, while authorities also investigate the deaths of 28 penguins in Tasmania. The US national debt has hit $40 trillion, its highest ever figure. The debt has more than doubled over the past decade, growing at a rate of $1 trillion every 5 months since 2020. And in the NRL, Melbourne Storm prop Tui Kamakamika has retired immediately due to medical reasons. The Fijian hasn't played since suffering a stroke earlier in the season. I'm Gareth Stafford, and those are the latest news and sport headlines.
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1: There's something wonderful about being around children. Watching them play and listening to their questions as they make sense of the world refreshes our cynical hearts. Children, they say, laugh more than 300 times a day compared to our meagre average of 15. A childlike attitude shouldn't be dismissed as something we grow out of. For some reason, as adults, we mistake innocence for ignorance, vulnerability for stupidity, and openness for a lack of maturity. There's a lot to be learned from little children. Jesus himself took them in his arms and taught his disciples from their example. While the mature were quibbling about who was the greatest, the smartest, and the most important, it was a child who demonstrated true perspective. Unless we change and become like children, Jesus said, we can't enter the kingdom of God. That doesn't mean we switch off our brains or blindly accept things without facts or reason. But children have a way of trusting without asking, receiving without questioning, and believing without doubting. When it comes to faith, that's the kind of heart God wants us to have. To enjoy the full blessings of his fatherhood, we too must have the heart of a little child. You're listening to Tanya Harris of GodConversations.com.

0: 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In the beginning, God created the heavens and the earth. The earth was formless and empty, and darkness covered the deep waters. And the Spirit of God was hovering over the surface of the waters.
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1: In the recent film biopic about Whitney Houston, she quotes Matthew 5:16 saying, "In the same way, let your light shine before others that they may see your good deeds and glorify your Father in heaven." Unfortunately, she quotes this verse to defend her desire to perform and bring glory to herself. Throughout the film, we can see how Houston's Christian roots were not lived out in practice in her life. Yet no one can deny that Whitney had one of the greatest voices in history. Her mother even encourages her daughter to use her God-given talent the way it is meant to be used, not for prideful boasting or ego building. It's a good reminder that talents are meant to be used for God's glory and to point others to Him. We should seek to use our talents to honor God and serve others. How are you at singing for the Lord with your talents today? This is Russ Matthews with God in 60 Seconds. For more space to think and talk about God, go to thirdspace.org.au.

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0: My wife and I love Proverbs 13:19, which says, "Desire accomplished is sweet to the soul." Hi, I'm Chuck Swindoll. We would quote it to each other after we cleaned out our garage together. It's so sweet to be able to walk out and not have to shift sideways to make our way past the water heater and stack of boxes or whatever. We'd remind each other of that verse after a big project was done. Or we'd just enjoy a graduation or successfully completed something that had been stressing us. And here's something to mull over. If we don't have dreams and goals and plans, well, we're missing out on the chance to feel the sweetness that comes from accomplishing them.
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1: For young children, students, and those who are dependent on the parents financially, they are to obey their parents, period. Both in Colossians and Ephesians, the Apostle Paul said to the children, he said, obey your parents, for that is right, period.
0: 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Today, the Ten Commandments with Dr. Youssef, specifically God's words about relationships with parents. Dig deep into what it means for those living with mom and dad, as well as independent adults, to honor your father and mother. It's God's command with a promise. So sit back, take some notes, because this message is for those of all ages.
1: You know, there is probably no time in history where the term relationship has been more used and less understood like our time. Probably there's no time in history where the term communications is more used and succeeded less than in our time. Perhaps there is no time in history where the knowledge of all human dynamics has been more known than in our time and yet less appreciated than our time. The motto of modern-day relationships is what's in it for me? Or what have you done for me lately? I want you to listen very carefully, because while this is true, there is a reason behind that. And most people see it, they have a feel that there's something wrong with all the knowledge we have and all the expertise, but there's something, but they never are able to tell you the reason for it. I'm going to show you the reason today. Are you ready? Fasten your seatbelt. When we make relationships to be our focus, when we make relationships to be our number one priority, when we make relationship to be our goal in life, when it consumes all of our focus, it is like building a building and starting with the second floor. That's exactly right. Have that image in your head of somebody is building a building, but is going to begin with the second floor. You are building on very thin stilts. A puff of wind will blow it away. And that is why, in spite of all the talk shows about relationships, in spite of all the obsession about relationships, in spite of all the experts on relationships that are coming out of our ears, in spite of the fact that so many preachers have abandoned the preaching of the Word of God in favor to preaching pop psychology and human relationship, in spite of all of that, our relationships are getting shallower and shallower. And that is why, my beloved friends, listen to me, that is why it is not by coincidence or happenstance that God's Ten Commandments are in the order that they are in. God did not just throw 10 up in the air and then they landed wherever they landed and they just came that way. No. The order of the Ten Commandments is God's way of saying to us, these 10 are multi-story buildings. One floor is built upon the other, but above all, they all built on a solid and strong foundation. Without that solid and strong foundation, the building cannot stand. If the foundation is not right, if the foundation is not strong, if the foundation is not steady, if the foundation is not in the right place, then all of our efforts, all of our energy, all of our hard works about relationships will go into a building that we build in vain. Without a strong foundation, all of the efforts, all of the energy, all of the hard work that goes into building a building will not prevent it from collapsing as soon as the first sign of trouble comes along. And this is, listen to me carefully, the reason why relationships are crumbling today is because we ignore the foundation. And we think that we can begin with the second floor. And that is why God began His multi-story building by telling us to honor Him first and foremost before we can even know or be able to honor anybody else. That is why He began by telling us to love Him first and foremost, because without that, we are incapable of loving anybody else. And that is why God tells us to begin by placing Him first and foremost at the center of our lives, before we are able or capable of placing anybody else in our lives. And that is why He only comes to the fifth commandment after He had given us the first four. Honoring your father and mother would not make sense if it came before, "You shall have no other God before me." If it came before, "You shall honor my name above all else." If it came before, "You honor the Sabbath day." What does it mean to honor your parents? And the word honor that is used here by the Lord in the Ten Commandments is the Hebrew word for heavy. Heavy. I mean, literally, if I'm translating the Bible literally, I would say, "Heavy your parents." When you say that, Michael, doesn't make sense. That's why the translators are smart and they said, "Honor your father and mother." What does God mean by heavy? Why does He use the word heavy your parents? Here's what He's saying. Listen. He is saying, give weight to your relationship with your parents. He is saying, heavily value your relationship with your parents. He is saying, show deep respect for your parents. He is saying, view your parents as a treasure and a gift from God. Now, of course, this command changes from age to age, and therefore, its application to young children and those who are dependent on their parents is different in its application for those who are independent adults. And I'm going to make that distinction in a minute. In fact, you know, preacher, and I do that, some three-point sermons, or four-point sermons, or five-point sermons. I have two today. In fact, they're really not 2 points, but they're two groups of people that I want to talk to. Two groups of people. First, I want to talk to children, young children, students, young adults. If you are dependent financially on your parents, you belong to that first group. The second group are those children who are adults. For young children, students, and those who are dependent on the parents financially, they are to obey their parents, period. There is no discussion. That's it. It's over. Both in Colossians and Ephesians, the Apostle Paul said to the children, he said, obey your parents, for that is right, period. Not obey them only when you think they are right. Not obey them only if you agree with them. Not obey them only when you feel like it. No, obey your parents, period. I don't want to be misunderstood on this one, but listen carefully. The only time, that you do not obey your parents if they ask you to commit sin against the living God. Period. It's the only time. Otherwise, you obey them all the time. Children who are trained at a very early age in the joy of obeying their parents, they will have no difficulty obeying the Lord or obeying spiritual authority. Children who at a very early age who have learned to submit to their parents' authority will have no difficulty submitting to God's authority, submitting to God's the authority of God's Word. And that is why the Bible said to fathers, do not exasperate your children, but train them. And training not only in words, but in example. When a child sees his or her parents,

Oh, Dad, I'm watching you to find out. I'm watching you to find out. Kids are watching us to find out. Hear me right, please. Because children who are trained to obey their parents will grow up to obey their Heavenly Father. Children who are trained to honor their parents, they will grow up honoring God. Children who are trained to esteem and value their parents will grow up to esteem and value their Heavenly Father. And that is why, my beloved friends, the fifth commandment is very clear. It's very clear. It really doesn't need me even to explain it, but it's very clear. Children, obey your parents so that you may live long in the land. Now, I need to give you an explanation here. Living long does not necessarily mean old age. There are wonderful, obedient, precious children who die young. And there's some rascals who live to be old. So it doesn't necessarily work that way. I want to explain to you, because this is really a Hebraic expression. It's a Hebrew phrase. Living long is something that understood by every Hebrew-speaking person at that time when it was given to them as an expression which means that you will experience the fullness of God's blessings, that you will experience the abundant life, that you will experience prosperous fulfillment in your life, that you will experience a joyful contentment in your life when you honor and obey your parents. Proverbs 3, 1 and 2 said, "My son, don't forget my teaching, but keep my commandments in your heart, for they will prolong your life and bring you prosperity." Now I want to turn my attention to adult children and their relationship with their parents. You know, I have been privileged to see relationships with adults, with their parents, that are so marvelous, so wonderful, that I think some of them are probably able to speak about this more than I do. Made me wish that my parents were around, that I could treat them that way, that I can have that joy that I have seen some people have in their relationship with older parents. And that is why I want to focus my attention and speak to that person who is having difficulty honoring his or her parents or parent. I want to speak to that person. Some of you may have experienced abuse growing up, and that is making you angry. Some of you have experienced uninvolved parents or parent, and that is hurtful for you. And every time you think about it, you do become angry. Some of you perhaps have experienced controlling parents who try to control and dominate your life, and that is making you beyond angry and frustrated. And because of all these things and more that I can't even come to right now, because of all these things, you feel that you can never honor your parents. You can never esteem your parents, just as the commandment is saying. Some of you may be unable to forgive your parents and for whatever hurtful things they've done for you. Let me suggest something, very practical way. Sit down and write all the good memories, all the good things and the positive things about your parents. Just write them down. I was saying this one time to a person in my office, and I said, just get a piece of paper, start writing things. He said, I can't think of a thing that is good that my parents did. I said, come on now. They didn't throw you out. They didn't abandon you. At least they gave you a shelter. That's good enough. Write it down. Think of anything that is good that your parents did. Write all that down. Sit down and write all the good memories. You say, Michael, you don't understand. You don't understand my situation. No, I don't understand your situation. I probably haven't been in your situation. But I want to tell you something. Listen to me. The whole subject of forgiveness, the issue of forgiveness, is not a theory for me. It's something I dealt with firsthand. And therefore, I'm not preaching at you. I am preaching with you. There are some who would say, you know, I really have tried to forgive my parents. I really have tried, but I just don't feel that I have forgiven them. Let's stop right here. Feeling is an emotion, and I do not put down emotions. They are 25% of our personalities. They are an important part of us. Listen, I'm an emotional person, and I never have any problem with that. There's nothing wrong with emotions, but there's something important you need to know about emotions, and that is your emotions will follow the decision of your will. Your emotions

0: will follow the act of your will. Now, with some people it may take longer, with others might not, so take short time. It doesn't matter, but they will follow. Sooner or later, emotions are going to follow your act of the will. Until you begin with the act of the will, you're going to discover that your emotions, your feelings are going to follow. So don't worry about the fact that, well, I don't feel like I'm forgiven. Leave that alone until I'm going to come to that in a minute. When you practice forgiveness, sooner or later, your feelings will follow. You say, well, how do I practice forgiveness? Well, first, tell the Lord, who already knows everything. You're not going to tell him anything he doesn't know, but you need to say it. You need to go through the saying of it. You need to confess to the Lord, Lord, I am unable or unwilling, depending on where you are, because you've got to be clean with God. And you're going to tell him the truth. He knows it, okay? So don't tell him you're unable when you're really unwilling. If you're unwilling, say, Lord, I'm not willing. I can't do it. That's okay. Tell him honestly that you cannot bring yourself to forgive your parents. Secondly, get a pad and write down all the hurtful things that you think your parents have done toward you. Okay, once you finish that, write across the page, Matthew 6, 14, 15. You say, what's Matthew 6, 14, 15? If you forgive others, your heavenly Father will also forgive you. Then get another page, clean page. And then start writing all of your sins, secret and otherwise. Don't leave a thing out. Write them all down. And then ask yourself the question, when you got the two in your hand, and say, do I want barriers between me and my Heavenly Father? Do I want my sins to stand between me and my Heavenly Father? Do I want my sins to hinder God's hand of providence, God's hand of protection, God's hand of blessing on me? And the answer, of course, is no. Now, I don't want you to misunderstand me. Matthew 6, 14 and 15 is not talking about the forgiveness of salvation. But Jesus is talking about the daily forgiveness that comes from daily confessing and daily repenting and daily cleansing, and that daily forgiveness that comes as a blessing, as a shower, daily shower of blessing from the hand of God. That's what he's talking about. Remember this. I don't want you to ever forget this. Satan loves to keep you enslaved to the pain of unforgiveness. But the way you put your finger in Satan's eye is by practicing forgiveness. Why? Because forgiveness is your heavenly daddy's characteristics. Unforgiveness is Satan's characteristics. Whom are you going to emulate? Whose example are you going to follow? Who's going to lead you? Whom do you want to emulate? You know, true forgiveness must be deeply rooted in the knowledge that you are a sinner. You see, once you start thinking, I'm a good guy, I'm a good person, I'm a good woman, I'm good. No. You will not be able to forgive, let me tell you right up front. Because true forgiveness is deeply rooted in the knowledge that you're a sinner, you're a lawbreaker, you're a rebellious person. But God forgave you. True forgiveness of your parents or anybody else for that matter must be founded upon the fact that God loved you while you were a sinner and a rebellious person. God loved you while you ignored him. God loved you while you did not love him. God loved you while you were at enmity with him. And that is why all true forgiveness begin and end with understanding of Jesus' forgiveness of you. Without the foundation, the second floor is going nowhere other than down. Without deep appreciation of the unconditional love and forgiveness of the Lord Jesus Christ, relationships will not hold. Forgiveness cannot be practiced in its truest sense. But a relationship that is built on the strong foundation of Jesus' forgiveness of your sins and redeeming you and giving you eternal life will be true and lasting forgiveness. You cannot forgive and keep on forgiving without that understanding. And once you have that deeply rooted in your heart, on a daily basis, you can forgive, and you will keep on forgiving every day until you see Jesus face to face. My beloved, I want to tell you something. I know of no other way. I know of no other answer. This is it. And it is my plea with you that you'll take it to heart and that you act upon it, not just now because you heard the message and it's fresh in your mind, but act upon it for the rest of your life. It will change your life. It will change your environment. It will change your ministry. It will bless you in ways you can never understand in this side of eternity.
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2: The Bible says that in the last days, there's going to be a famine. That famine is not going to be for bread or water. It's going to be a famine for the Word of God. And when I hear that only 18% of Christians read the Word of God regularly, I can tell you the famine has begun.
3: Often driven by fear, Christians and non-Christians alike are seeing world events unfold and asking, is this the end of the world?
2: 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And they're coming faster than we think, faster than we anticipated. So get ready for the spiritual battle. The Lord is on your side. And the good news is we have read the last chapter and it says that we win.
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0: Rhema 105:1. In the beginning, the Word. The Word was with God. The Word was God. Ephesians 5, verse 18. Be filled with the Holy Spirit, singing psalms and hymns and spiritual songs among yourselves, and making music to the Lord in your heart.
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2: We often think about money as a tool of exchange, a practical method of buying, selling, and doing business. Yet people's commitment to building wealth and obsession with money seems to suggest that something more is happening here. UK professors Stephen Lee and Paul Webley argue human behaviour towards money can't solely be explained by its usefulness. They write, "Money isn't just a tool, but it acts as a drug on the mind, changing how we feel. Part of the benefit people derive from acquiring money is feeling good. So we chase money partly just for the sake of having it." This helps us understand what Jesus teaches about money and why we must be very careful in our response to wealth. It's why Jesus says, you can't serve God and money.
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0: 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And I want to tell you that the only solution for our crippled society is the word of the Lord Jesus Christ recorded in the scripture.
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1: Passionately proclaiming uncompromising truth. 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

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Romans 15 and verse 12. In another place, Isaiah said, "The heir to David's throne will come, and he will rule over the Gentiles. They will place their hope on him."

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1: Hi, it's Tim from Momentum. What if we as men are able to be honest about our sexual desires? You know, we cover the issue of sex and pornography a fair bit on Momentum, and the reason for that is that this is often an area where men can often lack self-control. When we have strong sexual urges or desires, there's actually a good chance that what we're really struggling with is lust. The Bible says in Corinthians that no temptation has seized you except what is common to man. In other words, many of us struggle in this area. And the great news is, when you are tempted, God will provide a way out. Let's be honest, temptation is everywhere. So when you're feeling tempted by lust, get honest with yourself. Then, get honest with a friend or a mentor. Tell them your struggles and ask them to keep you accountable as you walk out the journey of purity.
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Rhema 105.1, where the Word of God always comes first. From the Acts of the Apostles, chapter 4, from verse 10. Let me clearly state to all of you and to all the people of Israel that he was healed by the power of the name of Jesus, the Nazarene, the man you crucified, but whom God raised from the dead. For Jesus is the one referred to in the Scriptures where it says, the stone that you builders rejected has now become the cornerstone.

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We're a positive community. 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

0: prophet Jeremiah warned the people that they could not escape God's judgment by moving to another place. But they abused him with the following words, "Liar, our God never sent you with this message telling us not to go." Things haven't changed much, and prophets are still out of vogue. When economists tell us we can't spend our way out of recession, we don't want to hear. When those who work with the poor weep about the carnage caused by the gambling industry, we tune out. When doctors warn us that if we eat too much and exercise too little, we'll end up obese and unhealthy, we drive the car to the fast food outlet. When our closest friends can see that a relationship we are pursuing is not healthy, we listen to our heart and ignore those who maybe know us better. And when God humbled himself as a man to personally tell us that we are going the wrong way and that we should repent, we not only ignored him, but also nailed him to a tree. Maybe it's time we learnt to listen. I'm Richard Quadrio. Ciao.
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0: Zonkies, Ligers and Wolfins. This is Ken Ham, President and CEO of Answers in Genesis and the Creation Museum. What are Zonkies, Ligers and Wolfins? Well, Zonkies are the offspring of zebras and donkeys. Ligers come from lions and tigers, and Wolfins come from the false killer whales and dolphins. Now, based on scripture, we know God created everything to reproduce according to its kind. Creatures like these show us that kind isn't the same thing as species. The biblical kind is usually around the family level in our modern system. God created these original kinds with the potential for lots of variety. But a kind will never produce anything other than its own kind. And this is exactly what we observe in nature.
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Rhema 105:1. In the beginning, the Word. The Word was with God, the Word was God. And the Word from Deuteronomy 30 and verse 16. For I command you this day to love the Lord your God and to keep his commands, decrees, and regulations by walking in his ways. If you do this, you will live and multiply, and the Lord your God will bless you and the land you are about to enter and occupy.

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Whatever's on your mind today, remember to take a deep breath and trust that good things are ahead. Walk with us. 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

0: How do you deal with the stresses of life? Hi, I'm Brett Ryan for Focus on the Family Australia. Stressful situations come into all of our lives from time to time. 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

0: Are you under attack? I'm Danny Sinnott with another Brave to Go. The enemy has many weapons, but the two biggest ones are a spirit of fear and a spirit of rejection. Why do I say this? Because a spirit of fear attacks your faith in God. It causes you to doubt Him, His power and authority over darkness, His kindness, and most of all, the essence of who He is, love. You can do all things through Christ who gives you strength. If you let the enemy take your faith, he takes away your source of power, the Creator God who spoke the entire universe into existence. That's power. The spirit of rejection, on the other hand, is used to attack who you are. If the enemy can smack you down and leave you feeling excluded and shafted, causing situations where you're not chosen, you soon forget who you truly are. You need to be grounded in the truth of your identity as beloved, chosen, predestined, called, beautiful, and a precious daughter of the King of the universe who will never leave you or forsake you. Are you under attack? Then shake yourself off and stand strong. Remember who God is and who you are. For more resources, podcasts, and videos on doing life together, head on over to our website, braveenough.org.
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Rhema 105.1, and first from Scripture, God's Holy Word, John chapter 3, verses 16 and 17. For this is how God loved the world. He gave His one and only Son, so that everyone who believes in Him will not perish but have eternal life. God sent His Son into the world not to judge the world, but to save the world through Him.

0: Have you ever patted yourself on the back for being such a loving person? Well, perhaps you are. Then again, perhaps you're just congratulating yourself on loving people who are actually very lovable. In that case, save the congratulations till you find yourself loving those who are not at all lovable. Jesus himself said that it's no great thing to love your friends. The real issue is whether you love your enemies. In Jesus' day, people had made the command to love manageable. They figured loving your neighbour meant hating your enemy. Jesus steps in and says, our love is to have no such limits. Your enemy may well be your neighbour. Loving our enemies doesn't come easily. What we would like to do is to get back at them, at least indirectly, or we'd hope someone would get back at them so they'd get what they deserve. We may even mutter piously about justice and accountability when all the time the name of the game is revenge. Loving real people means we need a lot of help because real people are not always lovely. In our idealised fantasies, we can create lovely people who love us and whom we love. But the landscape in which we live is reality, not daydream. So we need a real love, not an idealised love, to follow Jesus in the real world. We can wait all our lives to feel all loving to those who hurt us, but it's best to begin where we are and not wait for the waves of love to wash over us. Best to do as C.S. Lewis once said, act as if we love the person, even when our feelings aren't very loving. After all, love is a very practical thing. Love is also a very significant thing when it comes to how others perceive the followers of Jesus. Jesus tells his followers that their status as followers is publicly confirmed by their love for one another, not their doctrine or their knowledge, but their mutual love. It isn't as if failure to love means we're not Christians, it's just that others have the right to conclude we're not Christians. So, love of others, even our enemies, matters a lot. And that sort of love doesn't come naturally, it comes supernaturally. I'm David Ray.
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I want to remind you that even the smallest victories are worth celebrating. 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

0: Vision is the ability to see God's presence in any situation. Hello, I'm Chuck Swindoll. Vision sees God's presence, perceives God's power. Vision focuses on God's plan in spite of any obstacles. When you have vision, it affects your attitude. Your attitude is optimistic rather than pessimistic. Your attitude stays positive rather than turns to the negative. So, when a situation comes that cuts your feet out from under you, you don't throw up your arms and panic, and you don't give up. Instead, you say, "Lord, this is your moment. This is where you take charge."
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Rhema 105:1. First from Scripture, God's holy word. 1 Corinthians 8 and verse 6. But for us, there is one God, the Father, by whom all things were created, and for whom we live. And there is one Lord, Jesus Christ, through whom all things were created, and through whom we live.

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1: Have you ever noticed that when you read that the richest people in the world, like Bill Gates or Warren Buffett, have made another $1 billion, it has little effect on you. But when your neighbour buys a new European car, you're overtaken by envy. It's odd, isn't it? It's because we don't compare ourselves with everybody in the world, not the poorest or the wealthiest. We have a reference group that we use as a benchmark on how we're doing in life. If we fall behind our reference group, we feel depressed. It's foolish, really. There are billions of people far worse off than you, but we take our cues from a small number of people in our reference group to determine our well-being. It's why the Bible tells us to learn to be content with whatever we have. Comparing yourself to others will always leave you wanting more.
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Rhema 105:1. In the beginning, the Word. The Word was with God. The Word was God. And this Word, 2 Thessalonians chapter 1, verse 11. So we keep on praying for you, asking our God to enable you to live a life worthy of His call. May He give you the power to accomplish all the good things your faith prompts you to do. Then the name of our Lord Jesus be honored because of the way you live, and you will be honored along with Him. This is all made possible because of the grace of our God and Lord Jesus Christ.

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foundations can't be moved without destroying a building. If the foundation of this building we're in right now were moved, what would happen to the building? It would collapse. Now, you can move the building and put it on another foundation, but that foundation, it's there. Because foundations are secure. Because this nation, we know what the foundation was. It's all over the Constitution. It's all over the walls of the Jefferson Memorial, Lincoln Memorial. It's written throughout history. Regardless of what the politicians believe, regardless of what you and I attest to, truth is truth. The founding fathers built it on the truth of the Word of God. Everything about the laws of this land were taken from the Scripture, from Old Testament. They were right from the Old Testament books of the law. And so you can't move away from that foundation without destroying the nation. And so this whole debate and argument over what's truth and what's not truth, the only truth that founded this nation, we left a country of tyranny for religious freedom to worship. And God's not afraid of who or how you worship, because he knows sooner or later, if you're truly seeking, you'll see him. God's not insecure. He's confident. And so we need to come to him, see him as he is, and that's true worship. Because in the midst of that, all securities are made clear and all fears are relieved.

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Rhema 105:1. In the beginning, the Word was with God, the Word was God. From 1 John chapter 4, verse 9. God showed how much He loved us by sending His one and only Son into the world so that we might have eternal life through Him. This is real love. Not that we love God, but that He loved us and sent His Son as a sacrifice to take away our sins.

The great Italian sculptor, painter, architect and poet of the 15th century, Michelangelo, was asked once how he could create such a beautiful angel out of a block of stone. He responded that he did not carve statues out of stone, rather he removed the excess stone so the angel inside could come out. Another time he commented, "In every block of marble I see a statue as plain as though it stood before me, shaped and perfect in attitude and action. I have only to hew away the rough walls that imprison the lovely apparition to reveal it to the other eyes as my see it." Michelangelo could see with the eyes of faith that once the excess stone was removed, his masterpiece would appear. Maybe before God can create the masterpiece of our lives, he needs to remove a bit of unwanted excess. Maybe we need to reduce the calories and increase the exercise. Maybe we need to shed a bit of sin, turn back to God and seek his ways. Maybe before we can be much use, we need to forgive that husband or restore that broken relationship with a parent. Maybe we need to get honest about our drinking and realize that sober we might be a masterpiece, but drunk we are a disaster. Fortunately, God is not finished with us yet. I'm Richard Quadrio.

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0: When was the Ice Age? This is Ken Ham, author, speaker, and blogger on the Bible's reliability and authority. The idea of an icy world inhabited by mammoths and saber-toothed tigers fascinates people. But where does this fit into biblical history? Those who believe in an old earth say there were many ice ages, but they don't have a mechanism that could cause one ice age, let alone dozens. When we start with the Bible's history, though, a single ice age makes sense. The global flood of Noah's day and its aftermath would have radically changed the climate. After the flood, there would have been warm oceans and cool summers. Now, these conditions would have been perfect for tons of snow with little melting. That resulted in an ice age that occurred within hundreds of years of the flood.
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0: In this bulletin, the jobless rate increases and the Israeli-Australia relationship under pressure. With the details, I'm Tracy Weir. The Australian Federal Police spends just $152 million, less than a tenth of its budget, on counter-terrorism, while allocating a record $523 million to protecting politicians and public sites. A Royal Commission report reveals the AFP protection costs surged due to election security, AUKUS and the rising political threats, while the proportion spent on counter-terrorism has declined. The opposition is accusing Labor of trying to spin the latest unemployment data, which shows a hike in the jobless rate. New figures show unemployment increased to 4.5% in July, with almost 16,000 jobs lost over the month. The federal government argues the rate is still historically low, but Shadow Employment Minister Jane Hume says most indicators are pointing to a slowing economy.
1: If you feel poorer today than you did 4 years ago, there's a good reason for that. You are poorer. This is Labor's economy. Higher rents, higher interest rates.
0: South Australia's rate is the lowest in the nation at 4.1%. Victoria and Tasmania have the highest at 5.1%. The federal government says Israel has not held its soldiers sufficiently accountable for the death of an Australian aid worker. Zomi Frankham was one of seven humanitarian staff killed 2 years ago in an Israeli airstrike in Gaza. The Israeli ambassador says both the IDF and the aid convoy made mistakes leading up to the incident, but Foreign Minister Penny Wong says there remains many unanswered questions.
2: We still have not had a satisfactory explanation of why the strike occurred in a humanitarian fire control zone. And after higher command had directed the brigade commander not to engage the convoy.
0: The IDF says officers mistakenly believed that the convoy vehicles contained Hamas military operatives. A Royal Commission into Corruption in the Victorian Big Build sector will hand down its findings in 12 months' time. The state's Premier, Ben Carroll, has announced the terms of reference for the inquiry. The role of business, unions and the government will be among the issues investigated. The US president says he will launch tougher economic measures against Iran as well as any country that helps or does business with it. Donald Trump posted on Truth Social that he was launching the most crushing economic operation ever.

0: taken against any country. What measures will look like is unclear. It comes after a 60-day ceasefire formally expired on Monday. More than 4 in 5 pastors in the United States have considered leaving the ministry in the past 5 years, according to a new survey. The Culture Resurrection Index found that 82% had thought about stepping away from ministry. 3/4 of them blamed problems with the church culture as the biggest factor. These included difficulties with leadership, staff relationships, and organizational culture. The survey also found 2/3 of pastors had never received training in how to give difficult feedback effectively. The US Department of Agriculture has intervened to ensure a Christian Forest Service officer can go to church unless there's an emergency. Adam Demert had previously been denied an exemption from working on Sundays. Turning to sport, and in the AFL, Jake Stringer has confirmed Saturday night's game against Adelaide will likely be his last for Greater Western Sydney. The forward is planning to continue his career in Victoria next season, but did not reveal which club he could move to. It would be his 4th club after starting with the Western Bulldogs before crossing to Essendon and then GWS. That's the latest Vision National News. I'm Tracy Weir.
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2: Consider Psalm 62 and verse 5. My soul, wait thou only upon God, for my expectation is from him. We all have expectations of others. Many times we may not be totally aware of our expectations, or we don't express them, or we won't acknowledge that they're unrealistic. Therefore, they can cause us a great deal of frustration. Failed expectations will always create stress if we allow them. Unfortunately, some of our most harmful expectations are the ones that we have of ourselves. I should be able to raise 3 children, have dinner on the table each night, work 10-hour days, and look perfect when my husband walks through the door. Make a list of your key expectations, beginning with the most important people in your life, and list your key expectations of each person. Try to be objective in whether they're realistic. Understand the origin or core reason for an expectation. Have you shared these expectations? If not, why not? Do you fear rejection? What's the worst that could happen? Are you willing to negotiate some of your expectations? To preserve your peace, there may be instances in which you have to eliminate certain expectations. The psalmist wrote, "My soul, wait thou only upon God, for my expectation is from him." That means you have to expect less from people and more from God. Don't set yourself up to be frustrated. Bring your expectations before God for evaluation. Let him weed out the unrealistic ones and give you the courage to express the ones that need to be communicated. Trust God to influence the hearts of those involved so your expectations don't become a source of stress for you or them. Evaluate your expectations. That's the Word for Today.
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A child's brain is a terrible thing to waste, especially when there's so much you can do to stimulate it. 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
1: I've never seen a morning the sun forgot to rise, in every single detail, you're faithful every time.

In stories making news, the US president says he will launch tougher economic measures against Iran as well as any country that helps or does business with it. Donald Trump posted on Truth Social that he was launching the most crushing economic operation ever taken against any country. Australia's unemployment rate has climbed to 4.5%, adding to the case for the Reserve Bank to hold off

0: off on hiking interest rates again. The result was driven by a fall in jobs of 15,800, well below consensus forecasts for a rise in employment of 12,000. A royal commission will delve into Victoria's scandal-plagued construction sector, with the Premier declaring nothing and no one is off limits. Former South Australia Chief Justice Chris Karakas will steer the royal commission into the integrity of major public and civil infrastructure construction projects in Victoria. To sport, and midfielder Levi Ashcroft is preparing to celebrate his 50th AFL Lions match against Collingwood at the MCG tonight. That's the news and sport headlines. More details soon.
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0: ever felt a bit funky? You know, that weird place you just don't seem to have the ability to snap yourself out of? Me too. You know, I think sometimes we're so overwhelmed with life and all the stuff going on that we start turning our thoughts inward and we get stuck there. I remember being in a funk for a while until one day I was on my lunch break and I ducked into the hospital cafe across the road from where I was working at the time. Sitting in the foyer of the hospital and looking so dejected was a young woman who was clearly going through chemo. I walked past her and went and purchased my lunch, but I couldn't let go of the image of the woman. So as I made my way back to the foyer, I noticed she was still sitting there, and I felt a strong impression to just bless her. And that thought crossed my mind as my eyes caught a colourful decorative heart on a stick in the florist shop in the corner of the room. So I brought one and I handed it to the woman with a smile and I simply said, "You know, Jesus loves you," and I walked away. Her face lit up and for that moment her whole weight lifted, and funnily enough, so did my funk. And I realised that if I can't help myself with something, I can still do something special for someone else and be a blessing to them. In Proverbs chapter 11 verse 25 it says, "Whoever brings blessing will be enriched, and the one who waters others will himself be watered." Sometimes all we need to do to escape our own funk is to lift someone else's. Even one random act of kindness in one single moment can change their day and yours. For more resources, podcasts and videos on doing life together, head on over to our website, braveenough.org.
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0: In this bulletin, disruption for Brisbane ferry commuters and economists encouraging perspective on the latest debt levels. With more, I'm Tracy Weir. Economists say it's important to put Australia's debt levels in the context of the rest of the economy. The country's debt surpassed the $1 trillion mark yesterday for the first time. AMP Deputy Chief Economist Diana Messina says it's not enough to derail Australia's level of growth.
1: Our level of budget deficits is still quite moderate relative to global peers and also relative to the size of our economy. I mean, the US, for example, has budget deficits worth over 6% of GDP. And in Australia, we have deficits of, 1%.
0: Interest charges are now the primary driver of the nation's rising debt. A record 18,000 NDIS participants have had their funding slashed this year as the federal government moves to curb the program's spiralling $56 billion cost. The sharp rise in the budget cuts follows a deal between Labor and the Coalition to tighten the scheme's growth, despite backlash from the disability advocates over premature plan reductions. The New South Wales Police Commissioner says an investigation will be carried out into a miscommunication over the finding of missing hiker Lily Hooper. Search crews initially reported to Ms. Hooper's family members and media that she was injured but alive. Police confirmed about an hour later they had located her deceased. Commissioner Mel Lanyon has apologised and says a review will be undertaken. The National Director of the Family First Party, Lyle Shelton, says that while he agrees with many election campaign policies of the Victorian Liberal Party, it remains silent on social issues that impact Christians. He told Vision Radio that the Liberals have retained a large degree of wokeness and weakness on these issues.
2: I think Jess Wilson is very impressive. She's a very good communicator. I think they'll certainly be better on the economy. Unfortunately, they have been silent on the social policy issues. There's no commitment from the Liberals about trying to overturn the gay conversion therapy laws, for instance, and all these anti-free speech laws that impact on Christians in particular and mainstream parents.
0: Mr. Shelton says the Liberals have not mentioned the state's current inquiry into cults, which he believes is directly targeting Christians. Ferry commuters in Brisbane are being urged to find alternate routes this morning as further industrial action takes place. Georgia Kondek has details.
3: This morning's actions will be the first of six planned stoppages across the next week. Services will come to a halt from 9 o'clock this morning until 11 and again this afternoon from 4 until 6. Union members are expected to take further action on Saturday morning, Monday afternoon and two separate stoppages again on Wednesday. Negotiations between unions and ferry operators have remained ongoing for nearly 12 months.
0: Georgia Kondek. Turning to sport, and in the AFL, Brisbane will fight for a top four finals berth in tonight's blockbuster against Collingwood. The Lions also celebrating a double milestone at the MCG, Levi Ashcroft reaching 50 games and Sam Draper making his 100th appearance. Draper says it's been a journey to reach triple figures.
4: Looking back and reflecting it, it's something I'm quite proud of. Hasn't been easy. I had a few injuries along the way and started my footy journey pretty late when I was 17 and then did my debut into my fourth year. So it's taken a while, but yeah, I'm excited.
0: Gold Coast finished their season on a high overnight, beating St Kilda 103-80. And the Football Supporters Association of Australia has joined counterparts worldwide in calling for the resignation of FIFA President Gianni Infantino. That's the latest Vision National News. I'm Tracy Weir.
5: Rhema 105.1. In the beginning, the Word was with God, the Word was God. Philippians chapter 3 and verse 8. Yes, everything else is worthless when compared with the infinite value of knowing Christ Jesus, my Lord. For his sake, I have discarded everything else, counting it all as garbage, so that I could gain Christ and become one with him. I no longer count on my own righteousness through obeying the law. Rather, I become righteous through faith in Christ. For God's way of making us right with himself depends on faith.

0: Learn the signs of stroke and know how to act fast. F is for face. Has their face drooped? A is for arms. Can they lift both arms? S is for speech. Is their speech slurred? Do they understand you? T is for time. Call 000. Time is critical.
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2: We can get some crazy ideas about what it means to be a follower of Jesus. This is what one young man was told when he asked what he must forsake to follow Jesus. The answer? Well, coloured clothes must go, get rid of anything that's not white, stop sleeping on a soft pillow, sell your musical instruments, don't eat white bread, and to be really sincere, don't take warm baths or shave your head, because shaving, after all, is a vain attempt to improve on the work of our Creator. Now, all this was part of the instructions given in one of the Christian schools in the 2nd century. Going crazy about rules and regulations has a long history. Things have become less extreme, but some of us can still remember being told it was wrong to throw a ball around in public on Sunday, and some of us can still remember how some women would not go to church if they didn't have a hat to wear. Rules and regulations aren't all bad. They can be good things to keep us attuned to God and to help us live in community with others. They remind us we're not free to do as we please without thought of what others might think. But the rules go wrong when they become paramount, when they don't help us follow Jesus but become more important than following Jesus. Legalism is a way of thinking that causes us to trust in religious activity rather than Jesus. It's putting confidence in a practice rather than a person. God gives us rules to obey so that we might remain close to him, but no rule will make us friends with God. Only helpless trust in Jesus does that. And rules give us help as to how to keep close to Jesus, but they're only means to an end, not an end in themselves. Wearing a hat in church might be a mark of respect in some cultures, but it's no way an essential to worshipping God. So by all means, let's discipline ourselves, observe proper rituals, keep certain habits, if these enrich our relationship with God. But let's never come to love the system, the habit, the ritual above Jesus. And let's never make it hard for others to love Jesus because of the traditions and rituals we observe. Let's never mistake religious practice with true Christian devotion. I'm David Ray.

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6: In stories making news, economists say it's important to put Australia's debt levels in the context of the rest of the economy. The country's debt has surpassed the $1 trillion mark for the first time, but some experts say it's not enough to derail Australia's level of growth. A program which supports older Australians with shopping, transport and meals on wheels has been extended until 2029. The government had been planning to merge the Commonwealth Home Support Program with another initiative. Latest survey results show one in four people have stopped buying takeaway coffee because of the cost. According to Canstar, 19% of respondents have invested in their own coffee machine to brew barista-style coffee at home. To sport, and in the AFL, St Kilda has closed out their campaign with a dismal 23-point loss to the Suns. Gold Coast running away with a 14-19-103 to 12-8-80 victory. That's the news and sport headlines. I'm Tracy Weir. More details soon.
7: Mum, Mummy, are we going down?
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10: 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Together, we can make a difference.

Oh God, we are a desperate people. We see nations torn apart. We see families broken. We see a wasteland of lost souls, heavy hearts fainting with fear. This dry ground is breaking under our feet, and these dry bones waiting for the winds to change. But you see your people, and you hear our cries in this dry and weary land where there is no water. Our strength is in remembering, our power is in returning. So tonight we return to you. Bring us back to truth as you did in the Reformation. Sweep through every small town and city as you did in the Great Awakening. Shake the nations like you shook the people of Wales. Flood our streets like you flooded Azusa. Let our churches fall on their faces in repentance. For

0: It's been 4 years now since my father died suddenly of a heart attack. I still remember the day when he and Mum had divorced. I was 16 years old when he arrived home from holidays and he announced that he was marrying someone else. He was on his fourth marriage when he died. Dad and I had never been that close, but in my 20s I felt God convicting me to forgive him. Honour your father and mother, it said in the fifth commandment, so it will go well with you. It wasn't easy, trying to figure out what to write in Father's Day cards, meeting his dates for the first time, swallowing my need to hear him say, I'm sorry. It was difficult to do what God asked, but in honouring my dad, I learnt about forgiveness, how when we let go, we see more clearly. In investing my time with him, I learnt more of who I am. In laying down my need to be loved, I learned how selflessness can soften hearts in ways nothing else can. 20 years on, following the fifth commandment has brought a rich inheritance. Truly, it has gone well with me. 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

0: In this bulletin, younger Australians despondent over the state of the housing market and in sport, NRL. With the details, I'm Tracy Weir. A new survey shows a growing number of younger Australians believe the property market is broken and out of reach. Money magazine data shows the greatest fear for 42% of those under the age of 35 is never being able to buy a home. The publication's Tom Watson says it represents a generational divide.
1: From a policy point of view, I imagine that the government and governments around Australia will still be thinking that whatever they can do to incentivise younger buyers to help them get into the market is probably going to be one of the key things that they can be doing.
0: Most respondents believe the housing market is unequal and are favourable toward increasing the percentage of home ownership across the country. 65 family daycare centres are being forced to close in Victoria. It comes after a single provider was suspended for significant breaches that risked children's safety. The Early Childhood Regulatory Authority has suspended the licence of family daycare provider Ignite Minds, as well as four individual educators, until the faults are remedied. Commuters in Brisbane are being urged to find alternate routes as ferry workers walk off the job. Services are due to be put on hold throughout the day as union workers fight for better pay and conditions. The New South Wales Police Commissioner says an investigation will be carried out into a miscommunication over the finding of missing hiker Lily Hooper. Commissioner Mal Lanyon has apologised to her family after she was mistakenly reported to have been found alive. A review will be undertaken into the miscommunication. Overseas, at least 15 people have been killed in the latest Russian airstrike on Kyiv, with accusations Moscow is targeting civilians. The BBC's Dan Johnson has more.
2: This is Russian light and fury, sent night after night to batter Ukraine's cities and its people. These aren't nuclear strikes, but ballistic missiles beating depleted air defences. Factories and fuel depots up in flames, but family homes too.
0: That report courtesy of the BBC. Leading US Christian researcher George Barna says the main reason many Americans who call themselves Christians think and live like the broader culture is their absence of a biblical worldview. That's the essence of his new book titled How to Think Like Jesus, Seven Cornerstones to Build a Biblical Worldview. It covers topics such as the nature of God, the authority of Scripture, human sin, the definition of truth, and what Professor Barna calls God's definitions of meaning, purpose, and success. He stresses that one's worldview is only as strong as its foundation. A survey of evangelical Protestants in the United States has found that believers rate their own spiritual lives at an average of a C+. Respondents revealed that evangelism and financial giving were their weakest areas. Only 12% assigned themselves an A. Turning to sport, and the Melbourne Storm has gone down to the Penrith Panthers 22-14 in their final home match of the NRL season. Brian Toss' hat-trick put the Panthers out of sight by half-time, 22-0. Three tries got the Storm back into the game in the second half, but coach Craig Bellamy says it was too little too late.
3: I didn't think we started poorly, I just thought we started slowly and didn't really get into the game.
0: First up tonight, the Raiders play the Broncos. And this year's US Open will feature the biggest prize pool in tennis major history. A 20% increase takes the total purse to $150 million Australian dollars, with $7.5 million going to the singles winners. That's the latest Vision National News. I'm Tracy Weir.
4: First, as always, from Scripture, God's holy word. Luke 6 and verse 35. Jesus said, "Love your enemies, do good to them. Lend to them without expecting to be repaid. Then your reward from heaven will be very great, and you will truly be acting as children of the Most High, for He is kind to those who are unthankful and wicked. You must be compassionate, just as your Father is compassionate."

0: Right now, everyone is cancelling everyone. Everyone thinks that they're right and the other side is wrong. But here's the thing, if everyone is thinking this, we can't all be right, one of us has to be wrong. But what if we're both wrong? This is what Jesus says about cancel culture. Before you take the speck of dust out of the other person's eye, please notice the plank of wood in your own eye first. In other words, before you cancel the other side, look within to see what needs to be cancelled in you. This is why Jesus had to die for us on a cross, because God had every right to cancel us. But Jesus chose to become the cancelled one in our place so that we would never have to be cancelled by God again. When Jesus died on a cross, he died on the planks of wood that were in our eyes. G'day, I'm Sam Chan with God in 60 Seconds. For more space to think and talk about God, go to thirdspace.org.au.
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In stories making news, the federal government has backed down on plans to merge the Commonwealth Home Support Program with a new initiative. The program, which helps older Australians with their shopping, transport and meals on wheels, has been extended until at least 2029. Some support providers had withdrawn their services because of the uncertainty around the program's future. Additional bird flu cases have been detected on the New South Wales south coast. The disease has been confirmed in 7 birds across Narooma and Murrimbula. And Melbourne is getting a new suburb, home to at least 30,000 people in the city's west. Melton East will boast 7 schools and open space as big as 5 MCGs. The state government has approved the plans. At least 17 people have been killed in a Russian missile strike on Ukraine. Officials say the attacks damaged buildings and severed the power supply to some parts of Kyiv. And 4-time F1 world champ Max Verstappen has extended his contract with Red Bull Racing. That's the news and sport headlines. More details soon.

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0: God loves a cheerful giver. Have you thought about that word, cheerful? Hello, I'm Chuck Swindoll. In the Greek language, it's the term hilarios, from which we get our word, hilarious. And it is such an unusual word, it appears nowhere else in all the Greek New Testament. The sentence could literally be rendered, "For the hilarious giver, God prizes." And do you know why? Because the hilarious giver gives so generously. See, when the heart is full of joy, it is amazing how it causes the pockets to turn inside out. A joyful heart expresses itself in great-hearted generosity.
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0: I can only imagine.
1: In this bulletin, Victoria with the worst jobless rate in the country and thousands of new police officers in Queensland. With the details, I'm Naomi Millam. A former treasurer believes politicians should be putting more focus on Australia's future debt trajectory. The country's debt level has tipped over $1 trillion for the first time. Peter Costello says a failure to address the future debt trajectory will leave the country worse off. Victoria's jobless rate remains the worst in the country, sitting at 5.1%. Latest data suggests young people are bearing the brunt. Victorian Chamber of Commerce and Industry's Sally Curtin says that's because they're getting trapped in jobs they don't want.
2: If you graduate with a particular skill set and you want to apply for a job in that area, you can't find one. You might take a secondary role or something in admin or call centre or whatever, and then you never really catch up that over time.
1: Victoria is tied with Tasmania for the highest unemployment rate in the country. More than 2,000 additional Queensland police officers have been onboarded in less than 2 years. Queensland Police Minister Dan Purdy says the new recruits will be deployed to all four corners of the state.
3: I was speaking to some of these young constables, some of them from Fiji and around the world have come here to sign up, and they're going to Mount Isa and Townsville and Logan and Redcliffe and right across the state. And it really is a proud moment for me as a former cop to shake their hand.
1: The milestone is being celebrated by the state government, who promised to deliver 1,600 at the last election. Advocates want a federally funded mobile hospital program to help combat the rise of H5 bird flu. Wildlife Recovery Australia's Stephen Van Mill says the animal medical trucks should be stationed in every jurisdiction.
4: There should be a mobile wildlife hospital in every state and territory in Australia. It is exactly like the Royal Flying Doctor Service for Animals.
1: 7 additional cases of the virus have now been detected on the New South Wales south coast. Latest survey results show 1 in 4 people have stopped buying takeaway coffee because of the cost. According to Canstar, 19% of respondents have invested in their own coffee machine to brew barista-style coffee at home. At least 17 people have been killed in a Russian missile strike on Ukraine. Officials say the attacks damaged buildings and severed the power supply to some parts of Kyiv. British Prime Minister Andy Burnham is bringing together churches, faith groups, charities, health services and businesses at an upcoming summit meeting, which is aimed at getting homeless people off the nation's streets. He wants to ensure there's no need for people to be sleeping rough by Christmas. It was the first pledge Mr. Burnham made after becoming Prime Minister. He said faith groups and charities are at the heart of his efforts to end homelessness. And more than 50 Christian and Muslim leaders in Nigeria have signed a new peace accord aimed at promoting religious harmony and countering hate speech and extremism. The accord comes at a sensitive time for Nigeria as it prepares for a national election next year. Religious tensions have been heightened by years of violence and political divisions. St Kilda has closed out its AFL campaign with a 23-point loss to the Gold Coast Suns. Coach Ross Lyons says it was a disappointing way to finish the season.
5: Credit to the Gold Coast, I thought their intensity and hardness was what we would have been chasing, and we're on the back foot with that all night.
1: Meantime, the Western Bulldogs have recalled skipper Marcus Bontempelli for tomorrow's game with Melbourne after dealing with an Achilles issue. And the Penrith Panthers have climbed back to the top of the NRL ladder early in round 25. They've defeated the Melbourne Storm 22-14, despite having to deal with 3 sin bins. That's the latest Vision National News. I'm Naomi Millam.
6: Rema 105.1. From God's Word, Genesis chapter 11, verse 5. But the Lord came down to look at the city, Babel, and the tower the people were building. Look, he said, the people are united, and they all speak the same language. After this, nothing they set out to do will be impossible for them. Come, let's go down and confuse the people with different languages. Then they won't be able to understand each other. In that way, the Lord scattered them all over the world, and they stopped building the city. And that is why the city was called Babel, because that is where the Lord confused the people with different languages. In this way, he scattered them all over the world.

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1: I've often had conversations with people who are complaining about some part of the teaching of the Bible. Sometimes it's about sexual ethics or belief that God created or the idea that we should follow the Bible's morals. I often wonder if these people grasp the idea that belief is seeking to know God rather than the process of creating God. If we spend our time formulating what we want God to be like and how we think God should act, this is really humanism, not Christian faith. Humanism says that the human intellect and knowledge will determine what is true, right, and reasonable. Christian faith says that we take the Bible seriously and are led by its truth for our lives. We all need to be careful that we are seeking what God has to say, not just becoming theistic humanists.
0: Carl Faze for DailyNudge.org.
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3: I love Rhema Wide Bay. It strengthens me in my Christian faith.

In stories making news, a former treasurer claims the country's debt topping $1 trillion marks the end of Australian exceptionalism. Peter Costello says while the milestone is a significant one, politicians should be more focused on addressing the future debt trajectory. The New South Wales Police Commissioner says an investigation will be carried out into a miscommunication over the finding of missing hiker Lily Hooper. Commissioner Mal Lanyon has apologised to her family after she was mistakenly reported to have been found alive. A review will be undertaken into the miscommunication. The government is being asked to do more to reduce the amount of sugar that companies are placing in soft drinks. A Food for Health Alliance audit suggests popular drinks sold in supermarkets contain more than double the daily limit

0: of sugar in a single serve. The FBI believes it has thwarted an ISIS-inspired plot to bomb the New York Capitol building. And Carlos Alcaraz will return to play the upcoming US Tennis Open after 4 months off the court. I'm Naomi Millen with the latest headlines.
1: Hi, I'm Jonathan Roberts from Faith Christian School of Distance Education. 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Celebrating a win, big or small, teaches your brain that progress matters. A past exam, a clean kitchen, a brave conversation. These are all worth celebrating. So, pause and think. What went well today? And smile at your progress. It isn't bragging, it's building hope. Faith Christian School of Distance Education, station sponsor.
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4: Mum's dropping me off at Pie and Pastry Paradise on Main Street when she picks up her morning coffee.
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6: 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S is for speech. Is their speech slurred? 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T is for time. 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
2: 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And Jesus is asking today this question. 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

0: In this bulletin, new data on federal police spending and young Australians losing optimism for home ownership. With the details, I'm Naomi Millam. Analysis reveals the AFP spends less than a tenth of its budget, $152 million, on counter-terrorism. It's dwarfed by the more than $500 million it spends on protecting politicians and government buildings. Data reveals even though overall funding for the intelligence agencies increased over the past 5 years, the proportion spent on counter-terrorism had significantly declined. A new survey shows a growing number of younger Australians believe the property market is broken and out of reach. Money magazine data shows the greatest fear for 42% of those under 35 is never being able to buy a home. The publication's Tom Watson says it represents a generational divide.
1: From a policy point of view, I imagine that the government and governments around Australia will still be thinking that whatever they can do to incentivise younger buyers to help them get into the market is probably going to be one of the key things that they can be doing.
0: Most respondents believe the housing market is unequal and are favourable towards increasing the percentage of home ownership across Australia. The New South Wales opposition is reportedly developing a policy which would exempt farmers from new gun ownership caps. Legislation passed state parliament in the wake of the Bondi terror attack, limiting primary producers to owning 10 guns. The national director of the Family First Party, Lyle Shelton, says that while he agrees with many election campaign policies of the Victorian Liberal Party, it remains silent on social issues that impact Christians. He told Vision Radio that the Liberals have retained a large degree of weakness on these issues.
2: I think Jess Wilson is very impressive. She's a very good communicator. I think they'll certainly be better on the economy. Unfortunately, they have been silent on the social policy issues. There's no commitment from the Liberals about trying to overturn the gay conversion therapy laws, for instance, and all these anti-free speech laws that impact on Christians in particular and mainstream parents.
0: Mr. Shelton says the Liberals have not mentioned the state's current inquiry into cults, which he believes is directly targeting Christians. The federal government is being asked to do more to reduce the amount of sugar that companies are placing in soft drinks. A Food for Health Alliance audit suggests popular drinks sold in supermarkets contain more than double the daily limit of sugar in a single serve. 77% of survey respondents are pushing for that to be lessened. A report from the Institute of Health and Welfare shows non-melanoma skin cancer is up to 3 times more common than all other cancers combined. Nearly 500,000 Australians require surgical removal for the condition each year. The Cancer Council's chief executive, Jacinta Reddin, says it's no surprise given Australia has the highest rate of skin cancer in the world.
3: And most skin cancers are almost entirely preventable. More than 2,000 people die from skin cancer each year. So what it tells us is that we Australians can never rest in terms of being vigilant about protecting ourselves.
0: Surgical removal of melanomas costs the health system around $2 billion. Football fans around Australia are excitedly awaiting the start of the English Premier League season, kicking off tomorrow night. Former Socceroo Craig Foster says plenty of eyes will be on young Socceroos defender Lucas Harrington following his move to Hull City.
4: Incredible footballer. He steps up a big level. He's been in the MLS. He played here with Brisbane Roar, so it's fantastic to see that our young players are going.
0: Hull City play Man United tomorrow night. That's the latest Vision National News. I'm Naomi Millam.
5: Let your father and mother be proud of you. Give your mother that happiness. Proverbs 23:25.